0: Let me know which of these two teams is flying in the day of the game. How's that?
1: Yeah, that's a good question. Yep.
0: Oh, my God. Who thought sending non-athlete staffers back and forth to Australia to establish a sleep study would be the litmus test for elite athletes?
1: Oh, my gosh.
0: Holy Lord have mercy. They deserved every bit of that, and I am not a Niners fan. But, you know, we'll probably, you know, Arizona faded big time late against Texas A&M. They certainly wasn't the team anybody expected. I am not a Marcus Arroyo fan. I'm just not. Without Justin Herbert, without Sam Levitt, that guy has not been good. So I'll take the points in this game. I expect it to be under, but I just think it's got a lot of these overseas ones, you know, both teams traveling in both leagues, whether it's college or pro, these things to be low-scoring, close football games. So I'll take the points in that one in the cover over Arizona State.
1: All right, we'll get more from Bartu later in the show with his NFL picks. Love it, man. I love Bartu. He's got such enthusiasm and excitement for the football season. But you got to check out his website, matrixedgeai.com. What he's doing is very impressive. And you can become a founding member just $5 a month right now and have access to Dave Bartu's mind. All right. 503-248-0620. It's a Football Friday here on the Rip City Drive on your home of the Blazers, Rip City Radio 620.
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15: All right, Rip City Drive, Chad Dewing here on a football Friday. Just looking forward to the weekend, and we got ball. Broncos trying to bounce back after that disaster of an opener against the Kansas City Chiefs. I'm still disgusted by it. They'll take on Jacksonville. Ducks in action tonight, taking on Portland State. Oregon State will host Montana tomorrow. But I wanted to start with this because it's a bit of a controversy, but I want to make sure that we're giving proper credit to those guys locally who are doing excellent work. And I'm talking about Andrew Nemec, who has done a lot of good work. And he covers sports. He's got a passion for Northwest sports, and he's really good when it comes to college football. So the first thing I'm going to do is I want to play this, because this kind of sets up the conversation. But Joel Klatt, who is a terrific game analyst for Fox, you all know him. He's on their number one broadcast every week. Joel Klatt, former Colorado quarterback, and now, of course, the number one college analyst for Fox Sports. This is Joel talking about the Oregon Ducks and the Oklahoma State Cowboys on his weekly podcast. And he talked about the tells that were giving away by the Oregon offense, including Dante Moore and the offensive line.
16: I'll go a little bit quicker on most teams, but I wanted to sit for a moment because there's been a lot of chatter out there about tendencies and tells, more specifically with the Oregon Duck and in particular on the offensive side of the football. So if you haven't seen it, Oklahoma State linebacker Tate Romney, he brought up that they found a couple of tells in the offensive line and some of the ways that they were lining up on offense that was a dead giveaway in terms of whether it was a run or a pass. Now, I thought to myself, like, that's pretty bold to say that. It was also backed up by what Aiden Fisher said last year. Remember that? Before the semifinal game, Aiden Fisher had something right after that game kind of similar about this Oregon team. So it caused me to go and do a bit of a deeper dive. So in the last day, I was on a deep dive both in last year's film from Oregon and early this year against Boise and against Oklahoma State. And what did I find? They have tells. This is not some linebacker that, like, you know, one play, knew what they were doing. No. Oregon has run pass tells in their offense, and this is a devastating deal. Now, they're subtle. They're definitely subtle, and I'm not going to give them specifically away. I don't know if that's fair of me. I will tell you, it's probably better that Oregon hears about this now than later in the season, because now they can get it corrected. Their quarterback has run pass tells. Their posture of their tackles has run pass tells. That's as far as I'll go, but it's definitely there.
15: All right, so there's Joel Klatt. Now, let me give credit to Andrew Nemec. You can check him out on X, at Andrew Nemec, and he's got his own Substack. And this guy is a good dude, local guy who loves West Coast sports. He does a great job covering college football. You can check out his Substack at westcoastbias.substack.com. And follow him on social media at Andrew Nemec. So after Klatt put that out, Nemec was frustrated because Klatt right there talked about the Oregon tells. And the key here is that Klatt came on and did his show after the reports had already been put out there, after Andrew Nimmick did the work and then Oklahoma State talked about it. Klatt comes out and talks about his film study and talked about uncovering the tells in the offense between Dante Moore and the offensive line. So the report that was put out yesterday in Yahoo Sports, this is pretty good. It says independent journalist Andrew Nimmick has called out Fox Sports analyst Joel Klatt after he used his show to explain that Oregon had been tipping run and pass plays. Nimmick argued that Klatt presented his film study without crediting the reporting that had already been brought to light and into the public view. Nimmick and former Idaho Vandals quarterback A.J. Wooden had already identified a tell in Dante Moore's shotgun stance. When Moore positioned his right foot noticeably behind his left, Oregon frequently passed. He generally used a more even stance on running plays. Sports Illustrated later credited Nimmick for first pointing out the tell, while Oklahoma State linebacker Tate Romney separately said the Cowboys had identified stance indicators along Oregon's offensive line that helped distinguish run from pass. And then, of course, Klatt came out and did his show. And you heard it in the clip that I played, quote, in the last day, I was on a deep dive, both in last year's film from Oregon and earlier this year against Boise State and Oklahoma State. And you know what I find? They have tells. The report continues. Klatt said the issue extended beyond one player pointing to Moore's stance and the posture of the offensive tackles for Oregon. He called the situation a devastating deal for the offense. Nimmick objected afterward in a direct response, quote, I've respected and admired Joel Klatt for years. Fantastic analyst. This is wildly disappointing. Explaining his stance, Nimmick wrote, working with D.R. Wooden, we broke this news first and stood firm when it was initially dismissed. I'm an independent journalist trying to get my Substack going. So there you go. The underlying football issue is significant regardless of who first spotted it. The Ducks managed only 281 yards in the loss to Oklahoma State, and Moore finished 14 of 29 for 191 yards and a couple of scores. So there you have it. But the reason why this is important is Nimmick, along with the former Vandals quarterback, they're the ones who picked up on the tells. They reported it, and because he's an independent journalist and he puts out the report, people dismissed it like, ah, what does he know? It was originally dismissed. But they stood firm in their reporting based on what they had seen. And Nimmick did a heck of a job. And so for a national guy to swoop in and grab the information and present it his own, it's just weak sauce. So what Joel Klatt should have done, it's very simple, is come on his show and say, hey, props to Andrew Nimmick. Mention his Substack and say, here's the report from Nimmick and what they picked up on. Then he can mention the Oklahoma State linebacker. And then he could say, I went back and looked at the film and I saw what they saw. But you got to give credit to Nimmick first. I just wanted to give Nimmick props because I like him. I think he does good work. And I hate it when local journalists do a heck of a job and they have their work thieved like that by someone like Joel Klatt. That's annoying. And I like Joel Klatt. Joel Klatt's awesome. He is a terrific game analyst. And I've met him before. He's a cool dude. But come on, Joel, you're better than that. Just say that, hey, great work by Andrew Nimmick and the quarterback, Wooden. They picked up on the tells. They reported it. And it was later confirmed by Oklahoma State. That's all you got to do, Joel. I mean, Joel, you got a whole team working with you. They're supplying you with the information. It shouldn't be that difficult. But props to Andrew Nimmick. He's a good dude. He works his tail off. And he does good, honest work covering the teams that we follow, which is pretty cool. All right, one thing I did want to mention because it's classic, but this weekend, probably the game of the day in college football will be LSU as they travel to Ole Miss. A great battle within the SEC conference, but most importantly, it's because Lane Kiffin is making his return to Ole Miss. Now, a lot of coaches or players, if they were returning to that type of scene, you wouldn't know how they were going to handle it. But you know, Lane Kiffin's going to handle it just fine. Because Lane Kiffin seems to thrive in the middle of chaos. And that's going to be a chaotic scene at Ole Miss. And if there's ever a game that the Ole Miss faithful want their team to win, it would be this one. And for Lane Kiffin, you know that he wants this game more than any other game he's ever coached. Because of the vitriol with the way he departed. So this is going to be a fascinating watch. Now, the shenanigans have already begun. Now, one thing I noticed early in the week is that all of a sudden Sam Leavitt, their quarterback, and of course I love Sam Leavitt from West Lynn, went to Arizona State, played for 2 years, went to the playoff, worked really well with Kenny Dillingham. I'm a big Sam Leavitt fan. I love watching him play. He's got the nifty feet. He can scramble, great arm strength, plays with a lot of emotion. Like, yeah, he's my type of guy. I'm totally down with Sam Leavitt. And aside from a few turnover issues, he's looked pretty pretty solid through the first couple of games for LSU, including that destruction of Clemson in the opener where he rushed for over 100 yards and their defense dominated. But here's the report as we get ready for this game coming up on Saturday, which is pretty sweet. LSU quarterback Sam Leavitt has been upgraded from doubtful to questionable for Saturday's primetime rivalry against Ole Miss in Oxford. Leavitt was initially listed as doubtful on the SEC's availability report Wednesday night. On Thursday, he and starting linebacker TJ Dottery, who leads the team in tackles, were listed as questionable. The exact nature of Leavitt's injury is unclear. He did not appear to be in pain during last weekend's win over Louisiana Tech, and Coach Lane Kiffin didn't mention that his star quarterback was dealing with an injury during a Monday news conference. During his weekly radio show Thursday night, Kiffin didn't address Leavitt's injury either. Sources on the Ole Miss staff told ESPN's Pete Thamel on Thursday morning that they weren't convinced Leavitt's appearance on the availability report was sincere. The SEC will release two more availability reports ahead of Saturday's game, one Friday night and the other 90 minutes before kickoff. The SEC's availability report policy defines a doubtful designation as, quote, unlikely to play due to significant concerns, and describes it as a player having a 25% chance to play. The conference's reporting policy states that the acts of gamesmanship, quote, intended to hide a student athlete's true participation status for competitive or strategic reasons are prohibited, as is conduct that could reasonably be construed as misleading. The SEC also says schools should take extra precautions to act in good faith when disclosing the status of high-profile athletes, such as starting quarterbacks. There are penalties for inaccurate or late reports. They range from anywhere from $25,000 to $100,000 fines for football and can include accountability measures for head coaches. SEC Commissioner Greg Sankey has discretion to administer penalties as appropriate based on the circumstances. Well, there you have it. So is Leavitt dinged up? I don't know. All I know is that apparently he was showing no discomfort or pain during the Louisiana Tech game. And then throughout the week, the injury was not even addressed by Lane Kiffin at his radio show. Now, the one thing I would say after the first game against Clemson, and I watched every one of Leavitt's games when he was at Arizona State. The only downside to Leavitt's game is that he's such a good scrambler and runner, and he's a fearless guy. The problem is he's not 250 and, just shredded. He's a quarterback, but he likes to throw his body around like he is a linebacker, so he gets himself dinged up a lot. And, the thing is with colleges, they don't have to disclose injury information and specifics. And so last year, Leavitt was dealing with a foot injury, but there was never any specifics given. And then midway through the season, they shut him down for the rest of the year. So I don't know if he's hurt or not, but I wouldn't put it past Lane Kiffin. Like, I definitely think that Lane Kiffin would put out faulty information to mess with Ole Miss before he rolls into Oxford. I absolutely believe that, because that's a Lane Kiffin type of thing to do. I also love that college football has got a villain right now in Lane Kiffin, because it brings great drama. And that game is pure drama. You got to love it. So we'll see. I would say this about LSU as the season continues on. You know, I want Sam Leavitt to have great success. I love watching him play. But they've got to find a way. And I would relate it to Josh Allen with the Buffalo Bills. Yes, Sam Leavitt can do a variety of different things, and he's wildly talented. But you can't have him do everything. You've got to find a way. You've got to find a way to bring more balance in the offense so you're not relying on him to scramble out and run all the time. And the reason why is because, especially when you get into conference against other SEC teams, they're big, they're physical, and your quarterback's going to take unnecessary hits. And the problem is, if he gets dinged up or hurt, your chances of winning a national title or making the playoff drop significantly. So they've got to find a way to I wouldn't want to, you know, put handcuffs on him because he's a natural playmaker, but he's got to get better about getting down, sliding, get out of bounds. He's got to protect his body. And because being a quarterback, and especially if you're a really good one, part of the key is being available, meaning you don't put yourself in unnecessary harm, don't get yourself hurt, and you've got to be available for your teammates. It's critical. It's an absolute must. So something to keep an eye on. But with Lane Kiffin, you know, maybe fudge a little bit on an injury report just to mess with Ole Miss right now? Of course he would. And if he's, you know, I'm not sure that right now is a good time for him to pull shenanigans like that because the SEC is looking for a reason to bust his ass. But there you go, man. It's pure drama. It's great. That's going to be a fun game. My guess is Ole Miss probably wins because they got the talent and the better coach. But Ole Miss, I mean, they're going to play inspired football. And I'm a big fan of their quarterback, Trinidad Chambliss. I think he's awesome. So I can't wait. All right, we'll keep things rolling. Hope you're enjoying your Friday. You got the Rip City Drive. Props to Andrew Nimick for being awesome. And I appreciate you for listening to the Rip City Drive on your home of the Blazers, Rip City Radio 620.
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23: All right, we got his college picks, and now it's time for his NFL picks. And the first thing I talked to Bartu about was just his overall take on the outrageous scoring we had in week one of the NFL, and it was one of the highest opening weekends in terms of scoring the NFL has ever seen. So what was Dave Bartu's take on that?
24: You know, something is a bit of a surprise, too. I got to be honest with you, because for the last 7 years since quarterback props became available, week one has been dominated by under yards and quarterbacks, 70.1%. of all quarterback yard props in week one hit under 70% of the time. This week on qualified ones, okay, I mean, I know there's 32 teams, but on qualified quarterbacks, they were 14-14. So it doesn't seem like it was that big of a deal, 50-50, but relative to basically the last decade, it was a monster week one for quarterbacks.
23: All right, so for you and with your information, like, what are some of the things that may change or certain trends that you look at going into week two as you get through week one?
24: Not a whole lot of difference week two versus week one. I look at NFL and college football betting in waves. You know how you're watching the game and they'll give you averages for a whole season?
23: Yes.
24: You know, but for the last 10 years, you know, for the whole season, it's like, man, the NFL, I mean, you've been doing this long enough. Teams get hot, then they get cold, then they get hot. And the same thing is with betting lines. You know, the September, it's usually the bettors get the better of the books, and the books bounce back. And it goes down, and it goes back up, and I found there's about four waves. Every 4 weeks, something changes. So when we're talking about week one, week two, week three, I kind of see that all the same thing. Once we hit week four, now I'm looking at week two, three, four, and five of the last 10 years as that kind of, I call it a window of betting opportunity as we go through these things.
23: That's so great. Dave Bartu, MatrixEdgeAI.com, is with us here on the program. Okay, so right now I'm on your site, and one of the great features is the war room that you have where you can monitor individual games. So if I'm a user on your site, what's the best way to utilize the war room?
24: Yeah, well, once you have the war room, you kind of go through and you just start picking things from the game matrix that you want to add in. You know, so if you're a Broncos fan, right?
23: That is
24: so
23: correct.
24: You can go to the Broncos game and you can select watch the Broncos. You can select

0: coming off that huge loss. And remember, it's a short week, right? It's a short week. And so while the numbers aren't huge in terms of betting, short week is going to affect Denver. And so this one, I'll take Jacksonville plus 2.5 in this football game.
1: Yeah, I think your read on that is proper. The other game that I'm interested in, aside from that one, the Seahawks are going to be on the road taking on the Arizona Cardinals. And right now, the Hawks are a 3.5-point favorite. The Cardinals are coming off the outright dog winner and shocker of the weekend against the Chargers in L.A. But this is a game where Sam Darnold's out. So you've got Drew Lock, who is the backup, who is stepping in. It seems to me that you're getting good value with the Cardinals at home getting 3.5. What's your read on this game?
0: You know, but look at the line move on that. Do you see where that opened?
1: Yes, Seattle minus 10.
0: Yeah, minus 10. Dude, it's moved a touchdown. I mean, people are just expecting the slobber knocker on this one, right? Nobody's going to score. It's going to be 10-7, 10-6 kind of football game. So I think you missed the opportunity when you had the Cardinals plus more than 7.5 at home. Mm. And I think all the value has been squeezed out of it. And now we're down to 3. You know, I don't know. I still don't think the Cardinals are that good. I don't think the Chargers are that bad. But all you're doing is laying a field goal with that McDonald defense. Yeah, I'm taking Seattle to keep it rolling and, you know, keep it close. But as long as it's 3, once you get to 3.5, you and I both know that hook, you start getting into the danger zone there.
1: Yeah, that makes a lot of sense, Dave. Okay, Sunday Night Football, the Colts are in Kansas City to take on the Chiefs. I like the Indy roster. The line opened at Kansas City minus 5.5. It's now up to 6.5, and the total opened at 47.5. It's currently at 46.5. What do you think about the Sunday Night Football game?
0: The Sunday Night Football game. Now, I don't know if you noticed, but the unders in the Matrix Edge it identified, both in college and in the NFL, were absolutely fantastic this week. Now that it's moved to 47.5, historically in September, now we're starting to get really close to a 60% on the under. So in this one, because of the line movement and where it is, we're looking under in that football game.
1: Oh, that's good. Dave Bartu, MatrixEdgeAI.com is the website. You should check it out. I'm in the war room right now, and I've got multiple games that I've identified. All right, let's step away from the games for just a moment. We'll get back to them. But what are some of the player props that are jumping out at you?
0: You know, something right now for the hot stuff. And again, if you're in the website, you can simply go into the prop lab and it will tell you which way it's leaning on certain players and which they really like. So I think one of them that really stands out, is Amon-Ra St. Brown. His prop right now this week, it opened at 79.5 for yards, and his projection is at 101.6. And I should preface this, prop betting is tough. It's tough for a couple of reasons, because there's a lot of trends that are 58, 59, 60, 61%. But the thing is with props, it's all about the juice. And so anybody out there that likes to bet props, you'll find that, you know, whether it's FanDuel or DraftKings or offshores, the number is, you're going to find 79.5 everywhere. The big difference is how much juice are you paying for it? Minus 137, minus 125, minus 120. If you can, shop that number down, because even if you find something that hits 60%, like this one is projected, this is a 60% hit. That is a good number. Once you get above 140, even at 60%, you're losing money. So you got to be really careful when you're shopping the juice in props. But one of them that stood out to me, just as you were talking there, is Amon-Ra St. Brown over 79.5 this week.
1: 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You don't have a preference one way or the other. 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
0: Exactly the best edge. 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

0: Always be looking at the quarterbacks. And looking for the high confidence over, high confidence under. That is the best bet, you know. Even though I mentioned St. Brown there, I will tell you that, you know, wide receivers, catches, yards, carries by running backs, yards by running backs, man, it is really, really hard to break the book on that one. And vice versa. We project the player props usually by Monday morning. And the props don't come out usually till Tuesday, Wednesday, Thursday. So one of the edges, you know, our system gives is just advanced projections for fantasy. What do we expect things to be? Because the book, on the flip side, the book can't beat us either. Its number can't beat us. So it's really tough. But when it comes down to props, I really lean on quarterback yards and quarterback attempts and touchdowns in the Matrix Edge.
1: Where'd you guys have your best success in week one?
0: There was two spots. One was college football totals, and the other one was the NFL totals in that one. And so college football, I believe the high frequency the one that was in the best bet was 4-1, and they were all unders. They were all unders. That's one thing I can tell everybody listening is that, especially early in the season, fans, when they bet, they tend to bet overs because they're all jacked up and high on everything, and the books try to take advantage of it. They lean those numbers up, trying to catch an edge on people overbetting the overs. By week five, that edge is gone. So we were really successful with unders in week one in the NFL, in college football in week two. And expect that again. You know, the week one core road dogs, 2-1. NFL the totals were 4-1. And like I said, the quarterbacks, the blind under went 14-14. That one got us there. But ultimately, the best one were all the college football unders at 8-1.
1: Gosh, that's awesome. Dave Bartu, MatrixEdgeAI.com, here on the show. If you got any thoughts, you can chime in. Hit us up at 503-248-0620. Dave is happy to answer any questions that you have. Another game I wanted to ask you about, the Monday night game. Giants coming off that impressive performance in the Sunday night win over the Dallas Cowboys. The Rams looking to bounce back after that horrendous opener in Australia against the 49ers. Right now, the line opened at the Rams -8.5. It's currently at 7. The total currently at 48.5. What do you think about the Monday night game?
0: I think we missed our window, dude. We got when there was the 8.5. Remember what I said?
1: Yes.
0: Over 7.5, week 1, 2, 3, take them blind. Take them blind every single year. It opened at 8.5. There was great value there. I think it's gone. I do think the Rams are going to get enough sleep. I mean, who flies halfway across the world on, like, game day?
1: It's so crazy.
0: That is, dude, they can.
1: Very un-McVay-like. I can't believe he made that mistake.
0: Well, you know, here's the thing, though, is they tried to do the math. Apparently, they spent huge six figures sending people, staffers, doing sleep studies on their bodies to Australia and back. And I'm like, okay, so you're doing a sleep study on non-regimented, non-scheduled, non-elite athletes, and you're going to apply that sleep study to highly scheduled, highly regimented, elite athletes. That just sounds stupid to me. And anybody who's flown across the world like that, I don't know how anybody said, yeah, 12 hours rest is a great idea. If I'd known that before the game, there is no way I would have bet on the Rams, because I think the Niners were, what, they're 8 days early?
1: Yeah.
0: Something like that. So I do believe the Rams are going to bounce back. But, again, they only scored 7 points. I don't care if they're tired. That gives me a little bit of trepidation right there. And you and I both know John Harbaugh. Dude, that was his. He goes into a phone booth. The Cowboys had what, two drives in the second half last week?
1: That was crazy.
0: You know, so dude, he is a rock fight kind of coach. So you give him 8.5, and I think that's why it's been bet down so far. But keep an eye on it. keep an eye on it, because if it bounces up to 7.5, it might revert back and people overbet it. You might be able to get good value right before kickoff.
1: That's awesome. Dave Bartu. Now, Dave, do you have time to finish out the show with me?
0: Oh, absolutely. I got some other bets here that are getting ready to be posted on Matrix Edge AI right now for all the subscribers, and we can hit on a couple of them, including, while we're teasing, we just finished the Giants-Rams. That one, it's not the spread. It's under 48.5 on that one. We'll be back in a minute, though.
1: All right, we'll get the rest of Bartu's Week 2 NFL picks coming up next on the Rip City Drive on your home of the Blazers, Rip City Radio 620.
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16: Next. Hey, Alfie, what can I get for you?
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16: 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Mainly working here. You?
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1: All right, Dave Bartu, MatrixEdgeAI.com is with us talking NFL. All right, Dave, give it to us. You said you've got some things you're eyeing for week number two.
0: I am. Now, these are on basically our second tier on our watch list. Right now, there's nothing that is in the first tier, very, very strong historical betting. But remember, I'm really conservative inside the numbers when calculating this stuff. So I'd mentioned last week the unders were extremely hot, and there's four games that were identified right off the bat on the open that the system in week two really liked the under. I just mentioned one of them before, Giants-Rams. Under 48.5. I really like that one. Vegas and the Chargers under 43.5. So it was under on Vegas and Miami last week because of the first time starters for both Miami and Las Vegas. This week it's on under the Raiders again, under 43.5. Another game on at 43.5 right now is Carolina and Atlanta. The note here, though, if it hits 44.5, it's outside of that pocket, and it starts eroding that underside of it. So I know that sounds contrary because, Dave, it goes up. It's a worse bet. Yeah, because it moves into another bucket of confidence at those different numbers. So right now at 43.5, if it closes there, that's another good under in week two.
1: How often do you pay attention to money movement throughout the course of the week?
0: It's the money movement, not a lot, you know, it is, and I wrote an article on it. And if you're interested in it, anybody out there interested in it, I can give you the link. You can put it out there. But I always thought, you know, that whole thing, chasing the steam, right? Betting against the public or chase, you know, going opposite the big moves. The thing is you don't know when the big move is too big, right? It's like, okay, it moves three, and did it go into the bucket where it's so strong you have to go with the move, or it's so weak you have to go against it? But historically, those are always sexy things to talk about, you know, when the guys are talking pregame. But realistically, if you always chase the move or always go against it, you might as well be flipping a coin.
2: Interesting. Now, how often, or when you're looking at numbers for each game going into a particular week, how quickly does something jump out at you?
0: The open is very, very important. You know, that's one of the advantages, I think, with Matrix Edge AI, is we try to get everything out Sunday night for NFL and Saturday night as games are even ending and the lines are coming out for college football, because those opens, you know, there's a reason those lines move. Because people are sitting waiting on specific key numbers. But, you know, the system and myself, we'll be watching numbers every single day. You wake up, you look at them, because there's opportunity. They move in and out of windows all the time. And one of the things on Matrix Edge, it really shows you hit the open or be patient at the close. I think the worst time to bet is midweek, like right now, because you really don't know where it's going to end up, and it could be pretty volatile come, you know, Sunday morning.
2: That's definitely sure. I did want to ask, too, going back to the Jacksonville-Denver game, Liam Cohen. I really like him, Dave. What's his coaching effect? What's your take on Cohen?
0: You know something? I have some bias, because I thought in college he really stunk. I didn't think he was very good. As a play caller, you look at his numbers, and it's just like, he's not a good offensive coordinator. But as a head coach so far, he has been dynamite, man. I mean, it's just no ifs, ands, or buts about it. So, you know, I always tell people, you don't know where a great coach is going to come from. They can really come from anywhere. And I think a lot of it is being more lucky than good sometimes when you select these guys to run your franchise.
2: That's amazing. Is that how surprising is that you have a coordinator that wasn't good in college but turns out to possibly be a really good head coach? How do you explain that?
0: You don't, right? You can't explain why is Kurt Cignetti good?
2: Yeah.
0: Right? And why is Kirby Smart a great defensive coordinator and a really good head coach, but other guys that are great defensive coordinators are terrible head coaches? Or you're a great offensive coordinator, but you're not a great head coach. So, man, it's just, I think there's intangibles that numbers simply can't define. I think that's my favorite part about it, is why did this guy make it? Like Liam Cohen, why is he good? Because the numbers didn't back it up. But apparently, you know, the Jacksonville ownership thought it was there. And well, damn if he hasn't really produced so far. It's been incredible, in my opinion.
2: All right. You got to check out the website, matrixedgeai.com. Dave Bartu is with us, and he talks college football on Wednesdays, NFL on Thursdays. Dave, I love talking ball with you, man. Thank you, and enjoy your weekend. Enjoy the games, and we'll catch up soon, brother.
0: Absolutely. And hey, if there's if you need a fourth on one of them tee times with some P1s, don't forget to give me a call, bro.
2: Oh, dude, it's on. Have you been to Elk Ridge up there in Stevenson?
0: No, not at all. Not at all. You know, you and I have golfed Forest Hills plenty of times, and you and I get along great out there. So, dude, any course, any time, you just give me a buzz, and I'll tee it up with you, bro.
2: All right, it's on. There's Dave Bartu. We'll talk with him Wednesdays and Thursdays every week throughout the football season. Make sure you check out his site, matrixedgeai.com. You can become a founding member right now. Big thanks to Dave. We appreciate him jumping on. Yeah, he is fun, Dave Bartu. Love talking with him. And, you know, he's got such a passion for talking football, which is terrific. But I am excited about this weekend, but I'm really nervous, man. I think the Broncos might be staring at 0-2 in the face. I respect Jacksonville. I think they're kind of an overlooked team in the AFC. But I like what Coach Cohen's got going. I think Trevor Lawrence. I was getting ready to say Justin Herbert. But I think Trevor Lawrence, you know, last year, and just the way that entire team came on at the end of the season heading into the postseason was impressive. I was surprised they lost the wild card game at home to Buffalo. I thought they were going to advance. But I'm nervous about that game this weekend. I think they match up well with Denver.
1: Now, they thumped the Broncos at Mile High last year. So we'll see how things shake out this weekend. But overall, just looking forward to another weekend of ball. I think week one in the NFL, a lot of wonky things happen. You know, we'll start to get a better feel for some of the teams over the next 2 to 3 weeks. And I would imagine certain things to, you know, kind of return to the norm, right? You know, we'll see if the Chargers, I would expect them to play better than what we saw in week one. I think the Broncos are going to play much better than what we saw in the opener against Kansas City. I don't know if that's going to translate into a win or not, but I would expect that. But for you college football fans, enjoy the game tonight, Duck fans. Kickoff at 7:30 against Portland State. And then the Beavers should be able to get their first win against Montana. They're a big favorite at home. That kickoff again on Saturday at 8, pregame at 6 on your home of the Beavs, 1190 KEX. But a big thanks to all of you for listening. I appreciate your time. Big thanks to Michael Schacker for engineering the program. 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
1: I was up late last night, or was I up early this morning? I don't know. Do you remember being in college? Do you remember pulling an all-nighter? Do you remember studying or staying out or traveling? And hey, I think you know where I'm going with this. I'm not like trying to play old man off the top of the show today, but I remember being able to do that with relative ease. I was up until about 4 o'clock in the morning last night because I was writing a column about the sneaker war going on with Nike and Adidas. And I had some of the sources that I was speaking with were in Europe. The sneaker war is back on. We got a great radio show for you today. I'm going to talk all about the college football weekend today. But I want to start with the battle going on between Nike and Adidas. What do you wear? Who are you in with? Full disclosure, this radio show sponsored in part by Adidas. I do this radio show. I do a YouTube show, full transparency, syndicated show, YouTube, all sponsored by Adidas, among others. You hear that throughout the show. That needs to be pointed out off the top of the show today. But I have full editorial control. You will note that I talk about both companies. They're both located right in, you know, the footprint of where I'm doing this radio show from, where it originates from. I will bring on guests from both Nike and Adidas schools. We'll have Dan Lanning at Oregon one day. We'll have Jed Fish at Washington another day. I've got full editorial control, and I love that. It's the only way you could do it. But I wrote a column today at johncanzano.com that you might be into. You may have heard the news this week that the University of Miami is returning to the Nike stable. This is a legacy Nike school, University of Miami. They spent the last 11 years with Adidas. They signed this week a 10-year deal worth $200 million. It was first reported by the Miami Herald. I got the confirmation from Nike officially yesterday. I had the first
14: comments from someone at Nike confirming it. Ann Miller, vice president at Nike, saying basically, look, you don't get a lot of shots at these deals because they don't come off and they don't come up that often. She's a competitor. You know, the people at Adidas are competitors. I know them well. What do we say about sports competition? We say it brings out the best in us. Iron sharpens iron. We talk about boxers of the heyday of boxing. We say, man, Joe Frazier, Sonny Liston, George Foreman, they made Muhammad Ali better. We say, you know, Tiger Woods, he was made better by Phil Mickelson. We say, you know, Jack Nicklaus was made better by Tom Watson and Arnold Palmer. And we say that Michael Jordan was made better. Michael Jordan and the Bulls, they were made better by those Pistons teams. They were made better by the Knicks. Jordan was pushed by Clyde Drexler and the Blazers for a stretch. Iron sharpens iron. Is it true when it comes to sneakers, though? Because Nike and Adidas, for years, were engaged in a sneaker war. And I wrote today that it is back on. Nike has this deal with Miami for the first time in a while. I feel like Nike is trying to throw a punch back because Adidas has dominated Nike. It has dominated the news cycle, swiping Penn State from Nike's stable of schools. Nittany Lions had been with Nike for 33 years. Adidas took Tennessee away too. University of Utah, Under Armour school, 7-year agreement with Adidas starts next summer. Ole Miss from the SEC. They're playing LSU on Saturday. Lane Kiffin Palooza. Ole Miss is in the middle of the latest battle. They're a Nike school that Adidas is making a run at. I'm told that about Wednesday of next week, the Rebels have to make a decision on what they're going to do. Adidas has been on fire in the last year and a half. National championship game last year. Remember Miami and Indiana college football playoff. I was there at Hard Rock Stadium. That was Adidas versus Adidas. Couldn't lose. World Cup, all Adidas showdown, Spain and Argentina. And did you see the World Cup TV ad? Timothy Chalamet, David Beckham, Lionel Messi, Bad Bunny. It's like 5 minutes long. I'm told it was like a 8-figure deal. Essentially a major motion picture. Brilliant piece of marketing. Exactly the kind of thing that Nike in its heyday, in its old life, might have done. Adidas beat them to it, did it better. Giant marketing battle axe, global turf war. My 12-year-old daughter, I said to her yesterday, I was working on this piece and you know I was talking about it over the dinner table. And the 12-year-old daughter, who's pretty tuned in, says to me, Dad, the kids at my school, they all wear Adidas. She said, Nike is an old man shoe. And I looked down at my feet and I thought, well, I'm glad I'm wearing Adidas. But I digress. I don't care what you wear. Nike, Adidas, everybody's welcome on this show. We'll take people from, you know, on. What are you wearing? What are you wearing? And one. Are you wearing Reebok? Whatever the case, we'll take you here. But I find it fascinating that these two entities are at each other's throats and that the money that is being cycled into the ecosystem is groundbreaking. $200 million, 10 years. That's what Miami's getting from Nike. And, you know, Adidas pushes you there because Adidas was the partner of Miami, and now Nike's coming in going, we've got to overpay to take them away. I also want to bring up Duke, you know, the Blue Devils. Duke University, longtime Nike school. Now, Duke basketball program, it's a big deal, right? But you've got you know, Duke out there. Their deal comes up in the next summer as well. I was told that in mid-August, a contingent of people from Duke were set to take a 2-day trip from Durham, North Carolina to Portland. They were coming to the North American headquarters of Adidas. They're talking with Adidas. And they were about to get on the plane, per a source, when Nike called with an offer they couldn't refuse, essentially saying, we're going to pull our offer off the table. We'll also give you $5 million to not get on that plane. Duke paused to consider their options. I am told that Duke unpacked their bags, took the $5 million check, signed an extension with Nike that included a $10 million signing bonus, and a deal that Duke had previously that was worth $1 million a year is now a 10-year deal worth $6 million a year. I do wonder if there is a finite amount of money in the ecosystem and whether or not, Nike is being wise here throwing money at Miami. Is it being wise throwing money at Duke? What's going to happen next week with Ole Miss? Whatever college that you root for, whether it's a Nike school or an Adidas school, is this sustainable? Part of it is that these sneaker companies are doing NIL deals, right? They've got individual deals as well. I was on the Adidas campus. I want to get into this a little bit because if you've never been to the Adidas campus and you've never been to the Nike campus, they are dramatically different places. The Adidas campus, smaller in scale, on several city blocks, five buildings named for the colors of the Olympic rings. So you have like a yellow building and you have a green building and a red building. And it's a tight little footprint, right? Tucked into an urban neighborhood in North Portland. And if you're on that campus and you walk across the street to the backside of headquarters, you're essentially standing on a city sidewalk. You're on somebody's front lawn when the minute you almost step off of the campus. Nike's very different. Nike's like an aircraft carrier. It's parked in the middle of the ocean over there in Beaverton. It's massive. It's giant. I was invited to the Nike headquarters in the spring, and I walked the campus. I was struck by a couple of things. One, the magnitude of the enterprise. Two, the intricate details. So many nice little historic nods, statues. Oh, look at this. Oh, look at, the writing, the font. It's a nod to this. Here's LeBron's this. And, it's like these buildings are like monolithic buildings. It looks like the Death Star. Acres upon acres of buildings, never-ending parking structure. When I pulled into the parking structure at Nike, I thought to myself, this is like Disneyland. And I wrote this in print. I said that Nike's campus is like what would happen if Disneyland and a mall sneaker store had a one-night stand that resulted in a baby. Like, it's like pretty cool place. Like, you said the magnitude of it and then the sneaker element of it. And, here are the original shoelaces from Steve Prefontaine's shoes. And they're hanging, in this certain spot. Like, it's a pretty cool thing to be on both of these campuses, but they are very different. They are very different animals. Nike, I don't know how you make a decision at Nike without getting through layer upon layer upon layer of management. So much management, so many layers. Adidas is far more nimble, and that's kind of the superpower of Adidas. Like John Miller, who is the president of Adidas, he's a former Nike executive, also worked at Puma, smart guy. But John Miller's walking around there with his sleeves rolled up, shaking hands, talking with the lady who's like the cafeteria worker about her life. And he's very neighborly. He's very hands-on. When I was at the Boston Marathon, I remember walking into the Adidas activation at the Boston Marathon, and John Miller was in the middle, like directing people, like customers, saying, oh, somebody's asking him, where do I find this certain sweatshirt? And he's like, well, it's right over here. Let me show you. That's who he is. It is a very different vibe. I talked yesterday with the vice president at Nike, a lady named Ann Miller. She's a former small college basketball player. She's worked at Nike a long time. She's got a law degree, top of her class, really smart lady, been with Nike since 2007, variety of roles. But I can feel the tension right now. And I do think Nike is being more reactive, and you can see it by the money that they're throwing into these deals. But I think it's fascinating for all of us to track this. Nike paid for the NFL, but they may have overpaid, right? They outbid everybody. They paid for some of these global sports rights with some of these European countries. But they may have overpaid. They may have overpaid for Miami. They may have overpaid, in trying to keep Duke. And I'm looking at this and I'm going, okay, is it good necessarily to be reactive, or are you just chasing? And what is causing Nike to behave this way? Well, the stock price is down like 80%. It's being delisted from the S&P 100, being removed from it. And I asked Ann Miller, I said, is this a marketing move by Nike? Are you trying to change the conversation? Because coming up, next on Monday, Nike is being delisted or, deleted from the S&P 100. Is this Nike's move to get people to talk about something other than the fact that Nike's stock has been, obliterated and it's been, basically treated like a piñata? And she said, look, we can't control. Like, I'll read you the exact quote. She said, quote, we can't time when we're on the S&P 100. That's outside of our control. But we can control our evolving portfolio, our strong partnerships, and our approach to how we serve athletes, end quote. Basically, we can't control the stock price. We can't control whether we're in the S&P 100. 18 years, they're being removed. But we can control whether or not we have Miami in the fold. We got a great show for you today. We're going to talk about the college football weekend coming up. But keep an eye on this stuff if you are a college football fan. Keep an eye on this stuff if you're a sports fan. Whether it is the deals that these schools have with the sneaker companies that now involve, a blend of cash and apparel. Whether it is the individual deals that these entities are doing now with athletes. Adidas did something really smart. Signed 14 NFL draft picks prior to the draft. They went out and they got guys like Caleb Downs, the number 11 pick in the draft. Why is that significant? He played for Ohio State, a Nike school. Adidas grabbed him. They got Kenyon Sadiq, the Oregon tight end. Why is that significant? Nike, Oregon. Adidas grabbed him. Adidas did that over and over and over with its draft class, sort of proving that you can paint outside the provincial lines. People are going to walk across the party line for a paycheck. We got a great show for you. Keep an eye on that stuff, whether you're an Adidas or a Nike person. But one of the big factors that I wrote about is that it was kind of an offhand comment that Ann Miller of Nike made to me as I was speaking to her. And again, I was up till like 4 o'clock in the morning because some of the Adidas people or over in London, where Kansas is getting ready to play Arizona State in London in a football game. And so Adidas, they're two Adidas schools. Adidas is over there kind of, doing what they do, I guess. And so I was just fact-checking things, checking, between the parties. And, here I am at like 2 o'clock, 3 o'clock in the morning on the phone because it was early in London. But one of the comments that was made offhand by Ann Miller at Nike is she said, and it was just a throwaway line towards the end of our interview yesterday. She says, Phil is excited about this. Phil Knight. Shoe Dog, 88 years old. What does it tell you that the 88-year-old founder of Nike, who seemingly was out of the day-to-day operations, is tuned into the University of Miami being a Nike school? It's almost like Phil Knight was saying, hey, I had them in 87. They got away. We've gotten so far away from who we are. We need to get back to our roots. This needs to happen. Did he give his blessing to just say, hey, go get him. We've got more money. We can outspend anybody. I'm fascinated by this stuff, not just because it pertains to kind of the ecosystem and what's happening in NIL and, what's the strategy of Nike? Are they buying up schools that can afford to spend more in NIL, or are they just buying up schools to try to hurt Adidas? Does it bode well for the University of Oregon in particular, the flagship school of Nike, that Nike seems to be taking a more aggressive stance suddenly? Like they've had enough of Adidas kicking their butt. We're going to talk college football weekend coming up because, man, we got some big games ahead.
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14: I was in the grocery store yesterday with my 10-year-old daughter. And if you see me, if you run into me, I don't care if you're at a stadium or you're at the gym, you're at the grocery store. If you see me and you want to say hi or you want to talk sports or fist bump me, I love meeting listeners of this radio program. I love meeting the viewers of the YouTube channel. I really enjoy talking with the readers at johnconzano.com. I say all the time that, you know, you guys are an army out there. You absolutely are. You're in it with me. I like when I'm at the gym and you come up and you go, hey, who do you think's going to win this weekend? Or what do you think about Dan Lanning and the Ducks? Or next week, Oregon's playing USC or Boise State's playing Western Michigan. How big does that feel next week? You see me, you want to talk sports, do it. Well, I was at the grocery store yesterday and with the 10-year-old, and the 10-year-old and I make bad decisions in the grocery store. We do. Like, I know a lot of people go there and they've got a list and they appear to be locked in. There was a lady who had a list. She was working her way around. I crossed paths with her a couple times in the store and I thought, that is a serious shopper. She is focused. She's got a game plan. It's written out. I'm surprised she didn't have a headset on talking to somebody in the booth upstairs, telling her what's going on down in the field. But I am not that well organized and I'm prone to making bad decisions, particularly because by the time the 10-year-old and I are getting there, we're generally looking for something salty or sugary. And we're hunting in the aisles that you're not supposed to be in. Like all the nutritionists will say, hey, you should, when you're in the store, you should be, you know, in the outside aisles of the store. You should be where the produce section is or the meat section is or the dairy section. It's around the outside. You shouldn't be in those middle aisles that are filled with processed foods and potato chips and candy. And that's exactly where the 10-year-old and I are hanging out. And so we're making some bad decisions. And then we're going, we got a choice to make. And she's 10, she's in the fifth grade. And as we approach the self-checkout area of the grocery store, I notice that there's three boys that look like maybe they're a year or two older than her. And there's a point in your daughter's life, I'm gonna preface this by saying I don't know boys, okay? I've raised three girls, or I have three daughters. And so I specialize, is what I'm saying. But there's a point in your daughter's life where, you know, she'll hold your hand and walk with you in the store or the mall or in front of the school. And then there's a point in about, you know, fifth grade, fourth grade, where when she sees someone else, she sees her classmate, especially if she sees a boy, she lets go of your hand. And so my daughter didn't even want to go into the checkout area, the self-check area. She wanted to, I said, do you not want to go over there? I could kind of tell. And she's pointed over at the check stand. Let's go over there. So we ended up kind of going that direction. But the reason I bring this up is that a guy who I had passed in the store earlier, who kind of gave me the look, he gave me the look like, hey, I know you. I'm a listener. I'm a reader. He gave me the look. I know the look. He gave me the look and he was behind me in line. And as we were loading things onto the conveyor belt, he brought up the Jailblazers documentary on Netflix that I was part of. And he said, hey, I watched that documentary. You did a good job on it. And I said to him, I didn't really do anything. They just interviewed me. And I said, and you're always nervous when you do a project like that because you're doing somebody else's project. You're always nervous about how they're going to portray you. You know, we talked to Micah Brown yesterday on the show, and if you missed that interview, you can grab the podcast on Apple Podcasts, Spotify, Google Play, wherever you get a podcast, you can get the Bald Faced Truth Radio Show. But Micah Brown was talking about, like, you know, the directing and the editing process, being involved with Coach Prime and being involved with this Texas Tech, documentary that he's doing. And you're a little bit at the... You're at sort of the whim of the director and the editors in how they're going to portray you. And so when I did when I sat down for like an hour and a half, 2 hours with the Netflix crew, I didn't know if they're going to use any of it. I didn't know if they were going to make it, make me look good or bad. I didn't know if, you know, there's a danger too, because I knew that part of the Jailblazers documentary was loaded with innuendo about the Blazers in that era. And there was an element of race involved with that. And, you know, you had, it came up in the documentary itself that you had a bunch of NBA players living in a predominantly white suburb of Portland in Lake Oswego. And they talked about, you know, basically how they stood out like a sore thumb and, you know, it was obvious. And so I'm sitting down to do this documentary interview, and a part of the conversation is about race. And then I'm like, hey, I hope you treat me right in doing that, because you could make someone look really bad depending on how you edit something or cut something. And so you're just kind of at the mercy of the crew there. And I guess you find out if they like you or not pretty quickly. You know, people always used to say that about painters and about the pressmen at newspapers, you know, when the presses would run, because the presses are usually in the basement of the newspaper.

Thomas, is that you're going to get into these conversations with people all over the place. And she brought one up that I had forgotten about. She says, you know, remember when we were in the mall, we were at the Lululemon store. And she says, remember we were in Lululemon and the guy came up and said, hey, you look a lot like John Canzano. Does anybody ever told you that? And I said, yeah, I said, I remember that. And she goes, and you didn't correct him. You didn't say I am John Canzano. And I go, I thought it was kind of funny. But she says, how often does that happen? And I said, well, it depends if I leave the house or not, how often that happens. But it's my bottom line is that I like talking to people, but it's a fascinating thing for me to figure out what you want to talk about. And part of the challenge I have in doing a 1 hour radio show now, it's a really condensed, compact version of the show that I used to do for 3 hours. But part of the challenge in doing a 1 hour show is knowing what you want to hear about, knowing what you want to get to, because I think more and more you have access to anything you want at your fingertips. You have access to the scores. You have access to the stats. You have access to the polls. You can watch video clips if you want. And so what I have settled on and figured out over years, 20 years plus of doing this show, is this 1 hour version that we've just launched several weeks ago really needs to be more of a conversation between you and I, because it needs to be something you can't get anywhere else. It needs to be essential. It needs to do what the column does at johncanzano.com. It can take you places that you would never go elsewise. You know, like you would never, like this morning, if I'm not writing about this weird behind the palace door, let's go into the and get the palace intrigue behind the deep into the bowels of the palace of Adidas and Nike. Like if I'm not writing about that, you're not into it. You're not aware of it. Like if I hadn't written that the VP of Nike basically said Phil Knight was involved in making sure that Miami got back into the fold, nobody knows that, right? And so my goal there is to take you places you've never been, you can't go, you wouldn't otherwise know, give you breaking news, sourced, in-depth information, commentary that you can only get there. And I made the point off the top of the show today that I was up until literally till 4 o'clock in the morning, not because I want you to feel sorry for me. No, I'm fine. I always tell people on the radio show, I tell the interns, do not complain about being tired. Do not complain about being, I'm hungry, I'm tired. Nobody wants to hear that on radio. Keep that to yourself. Fix that on your own. I'm not bringing that up because I'm tired. I'm actually not. I'm all caffeinated. I feel good. It'll probably hit me later today, but it'll hit me right about the time Miami and Wake Forest are kicking off at 4:30 on ESPN, or Houston, Texas Tech at 5 on Fox. Certainly Portland State, Oregon by 7:30 on the Big Ten Network. I'll be like, okay, I was up till 4, but not now. But I bring that up because it was important to me to talk to people both at Nike and Adidas and fact check some things. And I learned some things because, again, they're over in Europe. Some of them are, doing their jobs. And I, end up on the phone with them and they're like, how, like, you're up right now? And I'm like, hey, it's important to me to get this right. It's important to me to get it right because I want it to be accurate and right and sourced for you as a listener of this show and as a reader of me. And I say that the column at johncanzano.com really is the user's guide to this radio show. Get a free subscription, get a paid subscription, whatever works for you works for me. But if you want to be in on it, just go there now, johncanzano.com, and sign up, put your email address in and you're in. It's like, basically you want to be part of the club. Great. You're in, you know? And so, we got a bunch of football games going on tonight. We got some games to talk about. We got a bunch of games tomorrow. Everybody keeps saying that this weekend isn't that compelling. I disagree. It's college football. There's always surprises. It's all compelling. Miami's at Wake Forest coming up at 4:30. Miami has dominated Stanford and Florida A&M. But Jake Dickert, coach at Wake Forest, his team's 2-0. Beat Purdue in overtime. Like, they're a little better than anybody expected them to be. Miami's a 3-touchdown favorite. People say that game's not very interesting. Nonsense. I am fascinated by it. I am curious to know if the Hurricanes, who have been locked in 122-13 in those first two games, if they can keep it up against a team coached by a guy who, when he was at Washington State, he beat Wisconsin. He's beat some ranked teams. I'm not saying Wake Forest can win this game, but Jake Dickert knows how to ugly things up enough to make it interesting. Then the 5 o'clock game, Big 12 teams. These were two teams in the Big 12 everybody thought would contend for the championship. Texas Tech, Houston.

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0: fumble four times again. Like, that's the thing about the Browns. Like, I don't know what the kid, like, it feels very square and simple, but it's just like, hey, man.
1: There's some of them during the course of the week. Some are square. So, yeah, I agree with you.
0: The Bucs didn't play well week one. Like, I just think the Bucs are going to win this game like Jacksonville did.
1: Yeah.
2: Yep.
1: I would agree. By the way, they ought to keep Deshaun Watson away from a microphone. My God. He's so offensive. He just doesn't get it. Like, that dude, there's no humility. He doesn't take any accountability. He's awful. He's just awful. If I was the Browns, like, I'd be like, no, he's not available to speak.
2: They should just literally wash their hands of him.
1: I know.
2: It was a mistake. It happens. And just move on. But
1: you're a new regime. I don't know why you
2: didn't do that. Yeah, they should just. I don't know why they don't do it. But anyway.
1: He's just awful. Jets and Packers. Oh, the Packers on upset alert again, looking to go, could possibly be 0-2, Brain.
2: That was my biggest under bet of the year, was them under 10.5. I closed 9.5. I really think they're vastly overrated. I bet them plus 4.5, the Jets, down the 3.5. Still like it. I think the Jets went outright. Close game, though. It's very close. Lean Jets to win.
1: Outright Jets, Jeffrey.
0: It's Jets or nothing. This game.
1: You look at that. The sharps are on the Jets. Vikings and Bears. Chicago, 4.5 against the Wentzes. Brain.
2: You know, yeah, some guys I respect are on Minnesota. I'm not one of them. For me, it's Chicago or pass. I have no interest in backing the Vikings here personally. I don't trust Wentz. Bears offense, I know, is going to have success. To me, Chicago or pass. Didn't bite on it, though.
0: So, just because I wanted some action on Thursday night, I teased the total under for that game with the under in this game. And obviously, after 72 points on Thursday night, it did not hit. The teaser is dead. But I think the under, it's so high in this game, which I get because the Bears defense is bad. But Carson Wentz, I lean under here. I contrarian take the under in this game. So, that's the way I look at
1: it. Okay. All right. Baltimore and the Saints, the Ravens laid a big number, dude. 8.5. Bray, what?
2: Not a game I touched. No,
1: I would
2: wide
1: like
2: receivers
1: the Saints in this
2: Baltimore
1: game. I'll bite on the points.
2: No wide receiver help for Baltimore. Lean here to New Orleans. That's the only side I can look at. The only thing I will say
1: that,
2: is
1: that comes out in neon.
2: Watching Detroit and how bad their defense looked. It makes me wonder, okay, were the Saints offense maybe a tad overrated? Because I feel like, Anthony, me and you could have ran the ball for don't ever be one against that defense.
1: Yeah.
2: That being said, it's New Orleans or pass for me.
1: Yeah. Jeffrey?
0: I would take Saints or nothing, but I didn't make a play on this game.
1: Eagles, Titans, Eagles lane 7, Tennessee, Brain.
2: I think this line will close 7.5. Lean Philadelphia, like Titans team total, if you can get 17, I like the under.
0: I took the Eagles. The Titans are atrocious. They're not going to score in this game. They are so bad. Cam Ward's terrible. I know there's a big jump from week one to week two. I get that. But like, the Titans are not making that jump. They are bad. They're so bad. You know, like 21-10, 24-10, like Titans aren't going to score.
1: Yeah. I see the same thing. New England, Pittsburgh, Brain. New England 5.5 quickly because we're going to get through the games.
2: Yeah, pass for me. I can't lay these amount of points with New England, but I don't trust Pittsburgh. This is just a stay-away game for me personally.
1: Jeff?
0: Stay away.
1: Broncos, Jaguars. Broncos off the big loss, the humiliating loss. We got a minute to go. Who you like, Brain?
2: Denver. I played Denver laying 2.5. God help me, but I did do it.
1: Jeff?
0: I think Jacksonville's better. I'm not playing this game, but I think Jacksonville's a better team than Denver right now. And the play-calling thing is like an actual problem for Denver. I can't believe Sean Payton gave a play-calling.
1: Washington, Dallas. Dallas, 3.5.
2: I bet Dallas. I think Dallas covers this game.
0: Yeah. The over is in my mind. I have nothing else in this game.
1: All right, over. Chiefs, Colts. Chiefs, 6.5. Brain.
2: Yeah, another stay-away game for me. I give Chiefs credit. They played great week one. Can't touch this one, though.
0: Maybe tease the Chiefs. That's about it.
1: All right. And
2: I like Jonathan Taylor under rush.
1: Didn't you like the Colts the other night?
2: No. I thought it was, I didn't.
1: All right, well, that's going to do it for us. Everybody have a great day. We love you. Go football. We are.
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17: In college football Friday night, there was a top 25 matchup on Fox TV at Texas Tech. The Red Raiders came back for a victory over Houston 28-26. The Cougars missed a late two-point try, stopped just shy of the goal line. Wins for Oregon and Miami. In fact, the win for fifth-ranked Miami, 33-20 at Wake Forest, saw Darian Mensah start 24 of 24 passing, an ACC record. The Minnesota Vikings will start quarterback Carson Wentz on Sunday. Falcons QB Cooper Rush will start again this weekend. Bengals quarterback Joe Burrow practiced fully Friday and will play this weekend after back tightness, but Texans wide receiver Nico Collins is out with a hamstring injury. Kyle Larson earned the NASCAR pole after bad weather canceled qualifying at Bristol. Late night baseball wins for the Yankees, 9-2 at Arizona, and the Padres, 8-2 over Miami. Atlanta clinched a playoff berth with a 6-2 win at Houston. I'm Steve DeSager.
18: Let's go get it. Let's go get it.
19: 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And we're breaking down your football day.
20: 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Rich, another tackle. Goodbye. 30, 20.
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1: Oh, good morning, good morning, good morning. Happy, happy Fox Sports Saturday, a college football extravaganza. Already off to the week start. That's right. We already got the week started with the Canes last night. And, of course, there was a, I wonder if the big win last night, the big 82-0 win last night. 84 over that vaunted Portland State squad.
0: Yeah.
1: If that was a pacifier for my boy, Jeff Schwartz. Good morning. This is, the fellas. Yeah. I don't know what time it is.
0: Well, it's just a both of us.
1: Yeah. Anthony Gargano, Jeff Schwartz. What do you say, my boy? You feeling better right now?
0: So you know what's interesting about a game like that, right? So Oregon played Portland State. Portland State was even down like 20 playing off the two deep. It wasn't, you know, a pointless game. But, and this is what I talk about when it comes to preseason football, right? It's about process, right? Like, what's the process, right? So what Oregon's offense, it's like they just threw the playbook out and started over again. What they ran against Portland State was they ran zero plays they had run the previous two games. It looked like a completely different offense. And they went pace for once. I've been begging them to.
1: Yeah.
0: One thing I've noticed about Oregon so far this season is like offensively. Now they have a new offensive coordinator. Like they just were moving slow. Like in this game, they moved faster. Like they just played with better pace. They had new plays that looked like under center runs. It just looked like it should for once. It hadn't looked like it should all season. So that's all you take away. Look like it should play USC next week. And you move it along, right? I mean, that's all this game was. And then you get ready to play USC next week, but it's the first time all season, even in a win against Boise State, the offense did not look like it did today. Just structurally. I'm not talking about result. You know, I tweeted that out. People are like, it's Portland State. It's not about the result. It's the process. The process looked like it should for once. So that was good to see. But, you know, again, and I woke up to a bunch of tweets upset that, supposedly Oregon ran up the score. That's not a thing we do in college football, run up the score. And we had young dudes play. We talk about this all the time. Like, when young guys play, they should be able to play with the playbook.
1: The other day? I was just listening to that. Who was it? I just saw one of the coaches talking about this. And he's like, listen, when we get into a game, I owe it to my backups, my second and third stringers, to play football.
0: Yeah.
1: Like, they want to play football. They want to throw the ball. They want to execute the offense. And if I'm already going to my second, third. So I'm taking my guy, my main guys out, taking my best guys out. So why can't I play football? Why is that a bad thing?
0: Right. That's exactly right. And look, Portland State, even last week, there was a Miami FAMU game that was just even worse. Like FAMU just, that was like not even, I mean, FAMU is not even a good HBCU team, right?
1: Right.
0: Like that was a pretty rough one. And people were, it looked like their coach was upset at Mario because Mario kept playing. But, you know, like you put in these, you have these 4 and 5 star, these young kids, right? It might be their only chance to play all season. You want to see what they got. Like you have to play them. And the idea that it's wrong to run your offense, Portland State knew what they were getting into. They got their check. You know, like their check arrived. It's going to clear. FAMU got their check. But more importantly, I think we saw last night, I saw the Oregon game. We saw like a very, very important conference game between Houston and Texas Tech. And wow, that was quite a game. And, this is like, I think it's the last ranked team Texas Tech plays all season, which is kind of nuts. After week three, but that's sort of where they are in their schedule right now. And so, that was a big win for Texas Tech, who looked a little shaky, and they're clearly not the same team they were last year. They won by 2 in this game, 28-26. Houston scored with about a minute left, missed a 2-point conversion attempt. Play didn't look like it was really had any chance of working. And this is it for, I mean, that was it for Texas Tech. Just had to win this one game, and basically they're in the Big 12 championship game.
1: Yeah. Yeah. Yeah. Yeah.
0: Which is insane.
1: It's crazy, man.
0: That's it.
1: It's absolutely crazy, isn't it?
0: So I have Texas Tech to win the Big 12. Basically, my ticket, I have a money line ticket already for the Big 12 championship game. Like that's where they're at because they're not going to lose again.
1: No.
0: And big win for them, obviously, you know, Friday night game, pretty fun, but that's it. And this is the thing with, you know, some of these conference schedules in a given year when you miss some other opponents, they miss BYU, they miss Utah, I believe. And that's all she wrote. That's it for their schedule. Like they're going to be 12-0 again without probably even trying very hard. And they'll be in the Big 12 championship game.
1: Do you, what was your takeaway? How good are they in your sense?
0: Texas Tech?
1: Yeah.
0: They're worse than last year.
1: Yeah.
0: Look, they had to replace 3 defensive linemen that were drafted, I think, in the top, like, you know, 60 picks, right? In Hunter, Romeo Height. I don't even know where. I think he was drafted earlier. And then obviously David Bailey, right? They had to replace a middle linebacker, Jacob Rodriguez. Jacob Rodriguez on the Dolphins, okay? He had 14 tackles in week 1 of the NFL.
1: Yeah.
0: So look, like legitimately, you know, a extremely good NFL player like now.
1: And
0: you
1: go,
0: as good as Texas Tech is and the way that they're, you know, they're getting better as a program, they're not good enough to replace, in my opinion, to replace all these guys and just be the same team year after year.
1: Yeah.
0: Right?
1: Yeah.
0: Obviously quarterback, him is not as good as Sorsby. And then I think that we saw, you know, when Castellanos has to come in and do the quarterback run stuff, I don't love it. That's my general opinion on most of it. I just don't love when you have to go to like quarterback wildcat to get yards in week 2 and 3, but that's where they're at. So, they're going to be a playoff team, but they're going to get smoked the first game they play against someone good, I think.
1: Yeah, it's funny. I had the same reaction. I had the same exact reaction to it. It's why I liked Houston last night. I thought Houston.
0: Yeah,
1: I was telling a buddy of mine. I was like, you should take Houston plus the points. So what was it?
0: It was a 7.5-8. Do you know how this works, right? Maybe you don't, for people listening. So when you gamble like I do, okay, it's not a ton of money, but I take it seriously. You have people that like you trust, right? So like I bounce ideas off people and they bounce ideas off me and we kind of just like put our cards together. And I had a couple people in my life that love Texas Tech and a couple people in my life that loved Houston in this game. And I leaned Houston. I thought Houston was, was the team that was more sort of put together now, like if I'm choosing a team I thought that was more complete in the moment, like what they're going to actually be this season functionally, I thought it was Houston. And then,
1: I want the same thing. I told my buddy, I was like, dude,
0: yeah,
1: I think Houston could win the game.
0: So I stayed away from betting on it because of that reason. I just thought that, you know, in the end, I got people I trust on both sides, which, and I didn't have a strong conviction. Sometimes if I have a strong conviction, I don't care what anyone else does, right? Cause I have a,
1: well, yeah, you say it. If you say it, what do you care about anybody else? You
0: right. Know, so I just didn't have a strong conviction. I thought Houston was probably the right side. And then obviously they scored. What's crazy, you know, isn't it nuts about football, man? This happens more in college, I think, than the NFL, but you know, Houston basically, offense was non-existent for most of the back half of the second half. And all of a sudden, they need a touchdown drive. And in 45 seconds, they score a touchdown. I can't explain it. I can't explain it.
1: I know, it's wild.
0: And they came down and scored. I thought the two-point play, the call timeout, or I think maybe Tech call timeout, it was an okay play. You know, I thought that, you know, they didn't see the field correctly, and they lost. And so that's it for Tech. That's like the end of their season for now.
1: That's it. And in Miami, bizarre game because Miami, Mensa starts the game 24 of 24.
0: He's good. Yeah, you know, I thought I was on Wake last night. I thought Wake would cover that game. Bizarre how it happened. Mensa looks, dude, he looks incredible, man. Such an upgrade for Miami. I saw a tweet. It's so true. Like if they had Mensa last year, like they missed.
1: Oh my God! Yeah, right? He's so much better than Beck.
0: Like they missed by year. They had Cam Ward, and then they had Beck, and like they had Mensa. You put Mensa on last year's team, they win a championship. He's so good. But last night, Kadarius Toney went out, and the offense just disappeared.
1: Yeah,
0: that it went, and that's not good because as a team, you're talented enough with that roster.
1: When did Malachi Toney go out in the third quarter? At the
0: end of the I think middle second ish.
1: No, because didn't he catch a touchdown pass? Didn't he catch a short TD pass?
0: Maybe he came back, but the offense definitely was not the same.
1: No, when he's not in the game, it's over.
0: But that's not good for Miami.
1: Right.
0: Fletcher,
1: but he's
0: ran the
1: such
0: ball
1: a
0: well.
1: Weapon, dude. He's
0: incredible. And so when he went out, obviously things changed a lot for Miami. And look, that's a tough spot, just generally speaking, right? You're on the road. It's a Friday night game. It's a conference game. You know, you're better than Wake. You win kind of ugly there. It was an ugly win.
1: Yeah.
0: Wake had plenty of opportunity to drive down the field and make that a close game. And they got close. Gio Lopez to an interception there late in the game. But, you know, I did not love Miami trying a 55-yard field goal. Just punt the ball, man.
1: Dude, no, exactly.
0: I didn't really understand. Like, those are the takeaways from some of these games, right? It's like game management and stuff like that. Like, why are you trying a 55-yard field goal? That
1: right.
0: Just punt the ball and make it go 80 yards with no timeouts.
1: Yeah.
0: But otherwise, it was a pretty uneventful. And Miami's in the same boat, by the way, that Texas Tech is in because they don't play a ranked team until they go to
1: Notre Dame.
0: I think Pitt has a chance to be ranked maybe when they play Pitt, but that's at home. They have a good quarterback, and so I think that might be a little bit of a challenge. Challenge like relative to the rest of their schedule. I got Notre Dame, and and that's the downside, I think, to, you know, the Big 12 and the ACC. And it's not like we're discriminating against them. They're just not, those conferences are not as good as the Big Ten. Who's had a rough one to start, to be fair, and not as good as the SEC?
1: No. No.
0: Yeah.
1: No. No.
0: I think Miami is better than last season, at least a quarterback.
1: It's unquestionable.
0: There's still some work on the lines and whatnot. You're not as good rushing the passer, you know, as you were last year, but that
1: well,
0: makes sense.
1: You lost. Yeah.
0: You lost. But I think the team is good ball club, man.
1: Do you like Fletcher? Do you like Fletcher?
0: The running back?
1: Yeah.
0: Yeah. He's a really good back.
1: Do you like what's in front of him? Because here's the deal. That team should be able to run the ball better.
0: Well, I think it's fair to point out that they have a bunch of new stars in the offensive line. And, you know, you would think, and Mario and Alex Maribel, offensive line coach, they're great duo, right? They've done a great job over the years.
1: Oh, my God. Mario's a great coach.
0: What I think is fair to say is, like, when you have a new group together, you got to give it more than a couple weeks to figure it out.
1: I'm with you. I'm just saying – I watching them, I'd like to see them be able to run the ball better.
0: I think they would like to run the ball more as well. And that's what I noticed as well last night, right? Like it's good. It's not great at the moment, but they're gonna have time to figure it out. So, I mean, you have months and months and months to figure this out because you don't play anybody. So you have time to work through it and figure it out and try to get to, you know, become the best, you know, version of yourself before you head to South Bend. So, they got time to figure out the offensive line.
1: Yeah.
0: But I think those guys have been offensive line gurus for years now. So, very easy to trust them to get it right.
1: Yep. Without a doubt. All right. Lots to get to. Let's look at today real quick, and then we got a whole mess of stuff to go talk about. What Josh Allen did on Thursday, which is one of the incredible. He's just on another planet.
0: September champions again, crown him.
1: But I don't care. I hear you on that, but the guy's the greatest.
0: Being snarky.
1: I know. You have that snarky gene.
0: I was going to start with the Eagles getting 10 first downs in the game one, but I figured we'd get to that another point.
1: Yeah, I was waiting for you to bring it up. I was. I was doing that.
0: Hey, look, if you can't brag about any priors that you had on the season after week one, what are we doing, right? What's the point of being on a show if you can't take week one victory laps, you know?
1: Yes, I feel you, buddy. I feel you.
0: So silly, right? The people that are like, see, I told you. I'm like, it's a week one.
1: I know.
0: It doesn't matter.
1: I know. People are
0: it matters, but like not to the grand picture of the season. It's important. It's good to note what happens in week one, but you know, week one is not your entire season, especially in the NFL. And you know, we've seen years after year after year of like really sort of poor performances in week one, and then all of a sudden, you know, week two gets here, three, four, five, six, and week one looks like it never even happened.
1: It's crazy, isn't it? Isn't it funny how, you know, people are so, we always do it, but we always, always overreact.
0: The question is, after week one, like, what is a proper reaction to some results, right? And, I actually think there's a couple of teams that, I think week one is a tad worrisome, even though it is week one. There's still obviously plenty of time to sort of get it right. But there are a couple things I saw in week one that, you know, it piqued my interest as far as, okay, well, is this going to be a problem all season?
1: Well, there's plenty to get to because, when it comes to Detroit, I think we got to discuss, just how good they are.
0: Can't get a stop on defense. That's at one point in that game the other night.
1: I mean, they just are always hurt. Always.
0: The last 10 offensive drives, okay, for the Lions defense, the last six against New Orleans were touchdown, touchdown, field goal, touchdown, missed field goal, touchdown. Okay. Then they started the Bills game allowing four straight. So they allowed a touchdown on, 8 of the last 10 drives they had as a defense. And that's not good. I don't care if you have injuries or not. And like that is the Lions window feels like it is shut, completely closed. And this team has not been the same when, Ben Johnson left. Dan Campbell's not been the same coach. And it's not just, offensively, they scored 31. I get that, but the offense is just not as good. Defense is atrocious. And the Lions, man, it's week two. You got time, and they're going to get guys back in the secondary. But
1: well, that's defense what's killing.
0: Has been poor, man.
1: Yeah, yeah. I mean, look, they couldn't get it. You saw it from the jump; they couldn't get a stop.
0: And Hutchinson's playing well. Like their best player is doing.
1: Oh my God, he's playing well. He's playing fantastic.
0: But you know, obviously, it's more than one guy. So it does feel like the Lions, and you know, they made an NFC Championship game a few years back, and you know, could have been the Niners in that game, and that's why I think a lot of us talk about, you know, the window, right, and like how do you maximize it, and it's because we have examples of it all the time, right, where teams are close and you don't win, and that sort of you never get back there, right, and that's why it's impressive when some of these teams continually get back to AFC and NFC championship games and Super Bowls in different, you know, either whether it's in like the same couple of win years or, you know, every 5 years, because it's hard to do. And there's so many examples, teams like Lions, that feels like they had that little opportunity when they were hot, and then all of a sudden it disappeared. And now we're even talking about So the Lions have kept Ben Johnson, got rid of Dan Campbell. It's like, geez, man, I don't think it's that bleak, but I get the sentiment where people are talking about, hey, you should have transitioned Dan Campbell into like a, you know, whatever, assistant GM or something like that, right? Like, you just give him a cush job and then let Ben Johnson take over. But you're not doing that after he just took you guys from nothing to the NFC Championship.
1: Yeah, that's, I mean, listen, Ben Johnson's my favorite. I just think he's a great, great coach. You aren't doing that to Dan Campbell. There's no way in the world.
0: No. No. No. It's obviously. I mean,
1: that's like you chalk it up and go, hey, Ben Johnson's a great coach and, you know, we had him here. And that's it.
0: But I also don't know if it, I think that the issue is way more about, you know, the defense and the injuries than it is the offense.
1: Yes. Yeah, it is. It is. Although you better get, what's his name back healthy fast, because how much you're going to destroy Gibbs? The workload.
0: Pacheco?
1: Yeah, Isaiah Pacheco. The workload is a lot, man. It's a lot on him.
0: Pacheco also just, I don't think, is very good. So
1: I don't either, but you know, and you're going to, obviously you miss Montgomery, but you know, I love Gibbs. My favorite. But that workload is a lot. It's too much.
0: I thought it was interesting the Lions were okay getting rid of Montgomery. I thought he was such an important part to their entire offense just because he gives a break.
1: Great. He's terrific back. I'm a big fan of his.
0: But that then also they just didn't add anyone else. Like Pacheco, I watched enough Pacheco over the years.
1: I know you're in Kansas City.
0: You saw Kenneth Walker in game one for the Chiefs, the difference in just the offense with a competent running back. Pacheco is a very, he's a guy you love to root for because he runs so hard. And he plays tough. But he breaks as many tackles as we do.
1: I know.
0: Like, the Lions, that's not going to help the Lions. The Lions have got to figure out.
1: Yeah, but I brought it up only because of the workload, man.
0: Yeah, just for some sort of rest.
1: Yeah, I mean, jeez.
0: He's approaching like Christian McCaffrey levels of like work where you're like, what's happening here? Why are we doing this to ourselves? Because McCaffrey he takes so many reps and he gets the ball so often. And, Shanahan loves to keep him in games too when like they're winning by a lot.
1: Yeah.
0: I don't know why he does that. So yeah, the Lions need some help for Gibbs, or it's going to be rough go for them, you know, offensively if he has to miss any time.
1: Yeah, God forbid he's out. I don't know what you do.
0: I mean, you have to build the ship around something else.
1: Obviously you're trying to throw it every down.
0: And they have good weapons, but yeah, the offensive line just hasn't been as good. You know, that's just like what. You know, they've had some replacements there and moved guys around, and they're sort of figuring that position out as well. That guy's injured for the Bills game. But I think the takeaway from that game is obviously the Bills look like, you know.
1: Well, I want to talk about that because, I mean, it was fun. And I want to do a little ode to Buffalo. So we'll do that coming up. We'll go over the college stuff. It's a big football Saturday, as you can well imagine. The fellas. Right here on Fox Sports Radio.
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0: the fellas right here. Fox Sports Radio with Jeff Schwartz. I'm Anthony Gargano. And let's look at what, let's go attribute to Buffalo a little bit. Oh, the Buffalo. Opening up the new stadium. And it was loud. It was proud. It was a lot of great Buffalo. It's a great football town. And I love the fact that, it was on display Thursday night. And the guy that just fits, he fits in that town in every way. He talked about how it's reminiscent of, how he grew up, the whole thing. But Josh Allen is the, epitome of Buffalo. And he was just sensational again. Counted for, five touchdowns again. He ran for 69 yards. You know, right now, if you look at it all time, he's got Emmitt Smith in his sight. Now, it's a long ways away, but the guys, you got guys that score that many touchdowns. Like, you look at it, and there's a possibility. You can't count that out.
1: Yeah, for rushing touchdowns, you mean, right? Yeah, he's on that path. He looks like the best player in football right now. He's so dialed in, so efficient. And then, of course, when he needs to, using his legs and being able to break teams that way, it's everything's clicking. And look, they went and, got rid of Sean McDermott, and Brady came in. There's a lot of pressure on Joe Brady to be good immediately, I'd argue, and looks good immediately, man. I mean, this team is absolutely playing with his hair on fire. You know, offensively, they're basically doing whatever they want. I think that there's legitimate concern with the defense still on that team, right? They've allowed 31 points now, two straight games. So that feels like a concern you can have about the team. But offensively, buddy, they're just a machine at the moment. Everything they do works, whether it's, running the ball, whether it's passing the ball, whether it's using Allen in certain ways. It's working. Everything they're doing is working, buddy.
0: Kincaid has been, him healthy, he's finally starting to blossom. And, it's like, listen, everybody's doing it, but when you're in 12 and 13 and you're able to throw out of it and you're able to mix up what you do.
1: Yeah.
0: I mean, it's just such an advantage. That's why all these teams are going to the same offense, because when you shift to 12 and 13 and you're going with those packages, it just allows you to do way more things.
1: So, what we're talking about is when you put more tight ends in the field, and it's 12 personnel, is one running back, two tight ends, and 13 is one running back and three tight ends. There's even some, I saw the Jets do like a zero, zero five, like a five tight ends in the field.
0: Rams have done that one.
1: The reason why is because it really puts defenses in a bind, because they have to figure out, like, am I going to match this up? Like, you're playing tight ends, right? And so put big people on the field on defense. Well, then that gives me a great opportunity if you're an offense to pass the ball, right? Because now you have big guys on the field against tight ends that are faster than them. Or if you do the vice versa, you put little guys on the field because you say, okay, we're going to play this like this is a pass formation. Well, then you can run the football, right? So it really puts defenses in a real big bind on what to do, match up defensively against it. And so it's why teams are going to it, right? And they're able to then move the launch point and do some fun, play action stuff and move the pocket, because, teams are treating it like it's a run formation. So it really is becoming very in vogue in the NFL right now to have these packages of tight ends.
0: Yeah, it really is. You look at Buffalo, having Allen. And, and then you got, I love James Cook too. Like, when you got a guy that can break it at any moment, I mean, they're a machine. Now, you're right defensively. Part of it also is, it's kind of the games in which they play. Now, look, their defense is not great. So, but they play that game where, you're going to get into these games where it's going to be a lot of points every time they play.
1: Yeah, I mean, again, I think ideally you like to be more balanced. But this is, if your offense can continue to do this, you might as well just continue to do it, right?
0: Yeah. It was great. It was great to see. I enjoyed that broadcast, right? Like, I mean, the stadium looked great. I was talking to our boy Garofalo and from the NFL Network and ESPN, Mike Garofalo, and he was like, we were talking about the stadium, and I know people were grousing about some of the sight lines, but he's like, dude, it's so much louder because of the construction and the roof on the one part of it. And it keeps the noise in. And he's like, I was talking to somebody there and you couldn't hear them. Like they were like, it's so loud here. It's cool. And it's going to be a great home field advantage.
1: Oh yeah. And I love that they kept it outside, which is important, and grass, right? All things, yes. I love about, we're seeing another, you know, multiple stadiums now go inside, and I still like that, you know, that they've decided to keep this, you know, outside stadium with grass. That's a big advantage come the playoffs for Buffalo. So, yeah, it looked beautiful, man. My cousin-in-law was there with his son. They had great seats. They had like the best time ever. So, good for them. And Brian No, who will, you know, my host on Countdown, like he was there too. He made the trip. So,
0: Brian went over there.
1: Wow. I guess he'll be on soon. You'll get to hear from him in a little bit. So, we'll talk about that as well. Yeah, he went. Yeah, he went to the game. Yeah.
0: Ah, that's cool, man. That's awesome. Yeah, it was, you know what's amazing about these games? They're like mini events.
1: Oh, yeah.
0: You know, like,
1: we only get 8 of them a year. That's why.
0: You know, right. But yeah. Like on a Thursday night, when you get a good matchup and Detroit gives you a good matchup just because of the offense and you get that kind of stage, it's, you know, the key. I was having this conversation with somebody in television and we were talking about the dominance of the league and the sport. And it's because of how they eventize games. And that is an event. Like we have an event in college tonight. That's going to take place at the Grove, and we'll talk about it in a little bit coming up. But, you know, these things, Buffalo christening this new stadium is like this, you know, this event that happens, and the whole country tunes in to see it.
1: The NFL is the urgency that the NFL has with its fans, and with the support to where every game feels like the most important game ever is like so vital to their success. And It just is different than every other sport in that way. And also too, you know, look, 17 games, 18 games, 16 games, whatever. It doesn't matter to my thought here, but like the every NFL game, feels so important, but then also because of the length of the season, you don't have to panic about one loss, right? Where you lose week one for the Chargers and yeah, it didn't look great, but you don't have to be like, that season's over.
0: Right,
1: it's a long season, so
0: yeah, and we're going to overreact because that's what we do.
1: Right,
0: nothing gets won in September, or lost for that matter.
1: But you get the urgency of this, you know, of winning and losing every game, but also you have the understanding that this is not the end of your season if you do lose. So
0: yeah,
1: the combination of both of those really makes the NFL unique.
0: Well, you know what's funny too? I you know, you always enjoy when your team gets off to a great start. But in the back of your mind, you're always leery about it because you're like, oh, man, I don't want to fire my bullets now, right? Like, I don't want to be all of a sudden. It's great to be, you know, 7-1, but, you know, what happens if the shoe drops?
1: I don't think like that, I don't think.
0: You don't go early, like, because it's hard to go wire to wire.
1: Yeah, I think
0: unless you're a great team, you know, unless you're like some great team. Yeah, I don't know. I always have that in the back of my mind because the way the league, the season goes, there's always like, again, you have your great teams, your teams that are elite, but you also have these teams that come from nowhere. They come out to get a hot start and you wonder, is the shoe going to drop? Like, and then, there's that kind of roller coaster path.
1: I think if your team, if the team is expected to be bad and they start really fast, I think that's certainly a fair thing. But I think a lot of teams, I don't really feel that way when they start fast. I mean, I think there's times when you're like, oh, this is probably not going to last quite the same way it is now. But I don't think quite, I think is.
0: Well, I'm not talking about like you're going to go all not make the playoffs, but I like playing my best football in November, December.
1: Of course you should. And that's why we joke.
0: I mean, that's kind of all I'm talking about. We're discussing the beginning of the season. So it's great to start out hot, but I'd like to be hot later. That's all.
1: I think that's why we joke a little bit about the Bills starting fast every September, because it looks great in September. And then it's like time to like win, you know, some playoff games are non-existent, you know?
0: Yeah, I mean, it's funny because Andy Reid, I spent a lot of time with him in the back of my head, because it was always like, it's not about September. He would always start out slow, like when he was in Philadelphia. He could be 2-2, or, you know, one year he was 1-3, and then he would go on and, you know, go on a roll, and then they would just, you know, roll through it.
1: What's so funny is in Kansas City, it's the opposite. They started so fast. And like they've started fast, like they play really good in September and December over the time with.
0: Well, you know what? You know why?
1: Well, he's really good off buys and having chances to prep for teams for extra weeks.
0: Yeah, but you know why they start off well?
1: Because their camp is difficult.
0: Yeah, because like now, it used to be like when he was in Philly, everybody had hard camps. And then as everything moved, he still has a hard camp. And it translates even more now to a quick start. And look at the other guy that had a tough camp that went to West Virginia for camp.
1: Giants.
0: Yeah. And what did they do? They bullied the Cowboys. There's a correlation there between running training camps like that.
1: Yeah. That is the Giants. You know, give them props for the way they play, but the Cowboys, man, that defense. I thought we were better, guys. I thought we were better. I didn't look, much better now.
0: Well, come on, dude. Like again, it goes back to week one, right?
1: Now, to be fair, Vic Fangio guys takes a little bit of time to figure out the defense. So, like, I think they're going to be fine. Remember when Fangio first got to Philly? It took about 8 weeks, right, for the defense to finally sort of gel. The same idea in Dallas could be true. I mean, they got beat multiple times on this team concept over and over again, which is obviously not the ideal way to play defense.
0: Yeah. Well, you know, again, it's early with that. They'll get it. Christian Parker's a good coach, so they're going to be fine. I'm not freaked out. I can't stand them, but I wouldn't worry if I was a Cowboy fan. I also thought that night, I thought the Giants would win that game. It was, you know, 25 years of 9/11. It was just big emotion, the way Harbaugh runs his camp. Like, it just all fit. It all fit together. And look at how they played. Like, they completely offensively bullied that team. And then the Cowboys had, you know, all those miscommunications. I mean, geez, you let the back out in the flat 3 straight times. Same play.
1: Yeah.
0: You know? All right, we got to take a quick TO. We'll come right back. We're the fellas. I want to look at it tonight. Ole Miss versus Lane. Oh, my. That's coming up, too, right here, Fox Sports Radio.
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0: that I wasn't sure even existed. 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

0: Welcome back, the Fellas. Aunt Jeff. Coming to you live from the Fox Sports Radio studios. We do Project NIL before we start. And, you know, we're talking a lot about the Protect College Sports Act, right? And Coach Cal's been on the crusade lately, and, you know, obviously Saban and, you know, all that stuff's going on. And, you know, one of the things that is there and that, you know, some of the pushback on the act is, well, you know, you're not allowing, you know, students, you're not really protecting the students down the line, right? Like, so, you know, you coaches can run freely, but the student athlete is not protected from its movement down the line. And, you know, it's funny. Somebody hit me up on Twitter, and Eric says, well, the athletes are expected to stay, yet coaches can leave anytime. Big, big difference between the two. The athletes are supposed to be students. And it's like, you're not paying attention. Those days are over. There are no such, like, this idea about student athlete is antiquated. And yet we still think about this as though in the terms that they're students. They're performing a job.
1: Yeah. The student part of it, I think, is still important for 90% of the guys, 95% of the guys. But your point, like, this is all about,
0: it's more reacting to the fan base that talk about, well, they're students, but they're not just students.
1: And they're being paid now like professionals, right? And so, you know, it's so funny because I sort of had a policy for a long time of, like, when I cover college football, you know, before NIL was like, you know, they're playing, you know, not for free because they're getting a scholarship, but, you know, they're playing, you know, it's different, right? They're playing for free, essentially. I was very,
0: well, you looked careful at the amateur status of it.
1: Right. Yeah, I was very careful to, like, not call out players by name and sort of just, like, talk about, you know, teams and not the players as much when they don't play as well and now I'm like, screw them, they're pros, call them out by name. now it's just different, right? They're making a lot of money. I'm sure you saw the article from the Athletic this week that detailed how much these rosters are worth right now.
0: Ohio State between 49 and 54 million.
1: Oregon's 48 to
0: there was a big profile in the Wall Street Journal over Mrs. Ellison.
1: Right.
0: And the role of the super wealthy when it comes to, you know, the most powerful people in college football.
1: I think some of the numbers are a tad inflated still because they're getting the numbers from the agents, not from the teams. And it's the same as like the NFL when it's like, you know, you hear a contract's worth $50 million, but it's really, really 25. But still, there's a lot of money, man. A lot of money in the sport now. So you have to basically, I think, treat the players like they're pros, even though their school is important. For a lot of the guys, school is, you know, what they're going to get out of playing college football. But, you know, it's a different game now, man. It's just different.
0: Yeah. I mean, I just, it always rankles me now, like when I hear, well, you're getting scholarships, they're students. It's like, come on, man. Like, stop. Stop with the student part of it. Yeah. They go get, and they'll get an education throughout their course of the time there. But let's be frank of what it is and why, you know, what they're not playing for school pride anymore. They're, you know, and the universities, the programs are generating, you know, huge dollars in revenue, huge revenue when it comes to TV contracts. And like, this isn't sis boom ba.
1: Oh, it's a business. Oh, yeah.
0: And that's the only thing that rankles me because I hear, they're students. Like, they should be grateful. Like, no.
1: Well, I mean, they can be grateful for the situation they're in, but they still have work to be done and they're still professionals.
0: Right. Well, it's not about, they need compensation. That's the point of it. All right. Well, I got lots to go. Ole Miss Lane coming up.
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16: In Friday Night Baseball, the Red Sox were 4-2 winners at Tampa Bay, ending the Rays' six-game winning streak. The Yankees dominated at Arizona 9-2 behind Gerrit Cole. Yanks got five runs in the top of the first. Ben Rice hit his 39th homer. Aaron Judge of New York is going back on the IL with a strained calf. The regular season ends a week from Sunday. San Diego beat Miami 8-2. Atlanta clinched a playoff berth with a 6-2 victory at Houston, and the Astros are now tied for first in the AL West with Texas. The Rangers down Toronto 7-1. Alone in first in the AL Central are the Cleveland Guardians, a game up on the White Sox. Cleveland beat the A's 5-3, but the White Sox blew a lead and lost at home 11-8 to Detroit. Milwaukee won in 10 innings at Baltimore, victories for the Dodgers and Twins. In college football, number 5 Miami won at Wake Forest. Texas Tech edged Houston. I'm Steve DeSager.
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19: 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Goodbye. 30.
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18: 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Live from the Fox Sports Radio studios, here's the fellas, Anthony Gargano and Jeff Schwartz.
0: Well, good morning. Top of the morning to everybody out there. We are the fellas. Jeff Schwartz, Anthony Gargano, hanging out with you from the Fox Sports Radio studios in Los Angeles. Getting ready for a big day of college football.
1: Oh, yeah, baby.
0: Yeah, you got that right, pal. It was, we got a little taste last night, and there's nothing better. It's week 3. The only thing I wanted to do, Jeff, is I wanted to slow down. Okay?
1: We got a lot of football left, buddy.
0: I know. I get very, protective of time.
1: Okay.
0: I look up, I'm like, oh my God, it's September 19th. We were just talking about, it was just Labor Day.
1: Yeah.
0: It goes by so fast.
1: It was, 4 o'clock yesterday. I looked at the weather app and, it was, 95. It felt like 102. So I'm ready for time to go a little faster to fall. I'm okay with like that. It's time. It's time for fall.
0: Yeah. Well, I look and it's coming soon for you.
1: 102.
0: Yeah, it'll come. It'll get there soon. Like we are, we've been in the upper 80s, right? I look at the weather coming up, and I see a couple days where the high is in the 60s, and the low is in the 50s.
1: I mean, we're on the ball field the other night. It's just drenched in sweat. Just so gross. Just sweating nonstop.
0: Yeah. Yeah. It's not fun.
1: 3-0 for the Thunderbats, though. Tell you that.
0: Oh, yeah.
1: Squana's rolling.
0: How did she do?
1: Squana's rolling. I've only pitched my daughter one inning in 3 games. The young girls are pitching well.
0: Ah, that's great. That's great. That's good stuff.
1: 3-0 Thunderbats. We're going to have a.
0: That's a great name. Thunderbats.
1: Thunderbats. In the spring, though, we're going to be. Put some money on us to win the championship.
0: All right.
1: Good in the spring.
0: We're going to load up. Let's load up on the Thunderbats. I love it. Getting their work in now. Fantastic. Well, buddy, the big story today in college football week 3 is Lane. The man that only they call Lane. It's amazing. He is the story in college football, and now he returns to the Grove. Let's go, LSU, Ole Miss. And I was talking to our buddy Kevin Nagandi the other day about it. And he go, I was talking about Levitt and I go, what's the deal with Levitt? And he's like, well, don't worry about it. He's playing. There's no way in the world he's not playing.
1: Yeah. I think we had a little bit of injury report manipulation there by old Lane Train.
0: That's what it sounds like.
1: Yeah. Because I think Levitt was always going to play.
0: Yeah.
1: So what a game today, between these two teams. Obviously there's hatred there because of the way Lane left Ole Miss. But what a fun game. I think just if you look at like what this game can be, right? Trinidad Chambliss is incredible, Ole Miss quarterback, right? He's played so well since he basically came on the scene in the playoffs last year, and he's done a great job. And every game he's played since then, including the playoffs, have just been like some really, really good football, right? So I'm curious to see his team tonight against what, you know, an LSU defense that has appeared to be really good early on, right? They beat up a Clemson team, which, you know, I think Clemson offensively, a little struggle bus, but it is what it is. They played really well. They rushed the passer well. Like, they've done some really good things on defense. And then you have against, again, the Ole Miss offense that really has been unstoppable in, you know, the last five games they played. They just, no one's been able to do much for them. They played a really good opponent in Louisville in week one. They showed, you know, the ability to finish that game very strong. So I'm looking forward to that matchup. On the other side, look, Sam Levitt, has been good. I think not great. You know, turnovers are a problem, right now for that offense. Also worth pointing out, this offense has had a three and out on 25% of its possessions.
15: Yes.
1: So they're either going three and out or scoring points. And now Ole Miss defense, I don't think is very good. And that's disappointing because Pete Golding, their coach, is a defensive guy. The defense, Louisville got whatever they wanted, and then they played Charlotte this past weekend. Charlotte averaged over 5 yards of play against them. They didn't score a ton of points, but they're giving up yards. So I think it's a high scoring game, buddy. I think it's a real good football game between two good football teams, and there's a lot of points in this one. That's my read on the game.
15: Really?
1: Yeah. So, what do you think?
15: Well, you know, I'm just, my hesitation is that LSU, I think that LSU secondary is really good. And I'm just wondering, like, how that plays into it. I honestly think it's a good football. I mean, I agree with you. I'm not sure about all the points.
1: Interesting. Yeah, I mean, I just think that, I think that Ole Miss is sort of one style. I think they're just kind of one style of ball type of team at the moment where they're just going to score a ton of points and give up a ton of points.
15: Okay.
1: And Chandler's going to, you know, just going to have to make plays, right? Just be scrambling all the time to make plays for his team because they're going to need it. Because I think the defense so far has not been great. And again, you have a defensive coach in Goulding. You should be better. Defensively, I just don't see that.
15: So where do you put any stock in the fact that Lane knows, you know, how to attack their weaknesses? No.
1: No. Do you?
15: Well, I mean, here's the thing. Yes, when I have the weapons like on defense that I have with LSU.
1: I think this is the question, right? Is I would imagine that Trinidad Chambliss and Ole Miss know what his weaknesses are. Okay. And the question I always have when this discussion happens is that if you know what they are, okay, which I'm sure they do, you know LSU knows what they are, do you change who you are to adapt to that, or do you let it basically like ruin your day, if that makes sense? Like, does the adjustment to the adjustment make you a worse football team? So that's a question I have. Also, too, like,
15: except when you're dealing with, you know, all that talent they have. Like, that defense is talented.
1: LSU? Yeah. No, but I'm not really worried about LSU's defense. My question is again, like, if Trinidad Chambliss doesn't do good if you disguise coverages. So let's just make this up, right? He knows that. You know that. So then does that mean that Ole Miss prepares for that and overthinks that preparation? Like, that's my question. Is like, I think there could be an overthinking of a game plan when you think you know the other team knows what you're doing. I hope that squares away with you there. So, like, do they overthink the preparation because they think LSU knows what they're going to do?
15: Yeah, I hear you. I think when you know a player inside and out, you know his tendencies too.
1: Sure.
15: I mean, I believe that, you know.
1: Sure, but
15: like, I could tell you right off the bat, like, certain guys, like, I could look at Jalen Hurts, I could tell you, like, I know how I would defend him. Right,
1: right. But other teams probably know that too, and it doesn't stop them from scoring.
15: Yeah,
1: points.
15: But there's little things that other teams, as much tape as you watch, that when you live with a player, you know it. You know them. You know them more intimately.
1: What's your game plan for Jalen Hurts? Keep him in the pocket.
15: Well,
1: I think that's what I saw
0: He played well.
1: I think Jeffrey Simmons said that. He said, let's keep him in the pocket. Like, well, he's also thrown for 350 yards in the pocket in a Super Bowl. So, like, that's not maybe the best option. I think Jalen Hurts is not going to run that much this year. That's like when I took him under. What?
0: He's going to run more.
1: And I took him under his rushing number this year.
0: Don't get out of it.
1: Really?
0: Yeah.
1: He's gone down every year. He's like, his rushing numbers have gone down every single season.
0: Yeah. He showed you last week that he'll run. He picked up a third and 18 on the ground.
1: I think the difference is, like, that's not really part of the offense. Like, in the old offense, there was...
0: Trust me. I know that was off script, but trust me, he's going to run more. It's in the game plan. They had design runs for him.
1: I'm sure they do. But he's
0: no, he's to... yeah, he's going to run more this year than he ran last year. Listen, you do what you want. I'm just giving you friendly advice as somebody who cares for you. He's going to run more this year than he ran last year. He's going to run more than he ran last year because I know that they've had discussions about that and they've talked to him about that and he's on board with it. Like last year, he didn't run at all and it killed their offense. He's going to run way more this year than he ran last year. Yeah. Listen, is he going to be what he was 3 years ago when they were running RPOs? No. But it's more a part of the offense this year than it was last year. Does that make sense?
1: Yeah, I understand.
0: Yeah. And so whatever the number, I don't know what the numbers are or whatever, but I'm just telling you if you know, you might want to just cash out or whatever.
1: I don't cash out. If I take an L, you can always find a way to.
0: Or whatever, hedge. I don't know what you do, but like.
1: Yeah, we'll see when we get there.
0: Know, go take the over and then, you know, eat the juice or whatever. Because I do think that's a part. I mean, I've had discussions with them about that. So I can say it. Anyway, let's get back to Lane. So you think that Ole Miss could have success up and down the field on LSU?
1: Yes.
0: I like it. All right. I like it. I love Trinidad. So This game tonight is just awesome, man. It really is. Like, it's got, like, Lane is so great at playing the villain. Like, he's a perfect Marvel villain. He knows how to play it.
1: He does. And, you know, he loves the attention of playing it, right? He loves the attention of what comes with all, you know, the shenanigans that he does. He's gonna love, absolutely love the attention he gets tonight in the stadium. He lives for this, right? He lives for the attention. He lives to be the villain. And, you know, rightfully so in the situation. The question is, you know, he's brought to LSU to win, right? This is a game that I'd imagine they paid him a lot of money to win. It's an important game for him tonight.
0: Yeah. I'm fascinated by it, man. I really am. That's going to be incredible. What a great football game tonight.
1: Oh, it's going to be fantastic. It's a long day of ball. Can't wait. I'll tell you last week. So last week was the first, you know, NFL week. So you're up Wednesday, Thursday, Friday for college, Saturday, Sunday, Monday. Buddy, I went to bed like, my head hit the pillow Tuesday, like 9:47, just out completely, just out, cold completely. My body was not ready.
0: I was like that last night. It finally caught up to me last night. I had like Wednesday, a long week.
1: Wednesday went to bed. Now, last night I tried to stay awake as long as I was sitting up until halftime of the Oregon game. It was like 11:30.
0: Yeah.
1: Today I'm going to try to get in a little nap. I think before the USC game at 3:30. So I'll be able to get a little sleep in, but it is funny how it hits you so fast that, like,
0: yeah,
1: now we're back type of thing. Like, now, like, it's like now we're watching ball every night. Cause I want to say, like, for the Chiefs game, obviously it was good football Sunday night as well. So, you know, important games. And I think the NFL's done a good job of putting the important games, you know, in the right time slot. So we're, you know, they've had good sort of early season primetime games. And
0: yeah,
1: that alarm this morning just like, boom. All right, let's go. Let's talk ball. Let's do it.
0: Yeah, it's the best, man. It really, I look forward to it. It was funny because I hit my wall yesterday. Last night. I had the Miami game on. I went out and I had a long week, you know, with the whole thing, watching ball, work with all these special football projects. I was doing something with Baldy. And then, so last night I didn't get home till late, got the family fed. We got a game today. So we had no practice last night. So we got a game today. And then I had the Miami game. I was on the couch. And the next thing you know, it's probably like 9:45. I was out. I woke up. I'm like, what happened? And then I didn't even see that Tony got hurt. I'm like, well, how come? What happened to Miami? Like, why didn't Miami go on and roll?
1: Yeah.
0: Like their offense. Like I was shocked that Wake kept it that close. And especially after the hot start. And then I didn't see that Tony got hurt.
1: I mean, Miami scored 9 points in the second half.
0: Yeah, I mean, that's crazy.
1: So, you know, it just was a weird half. I mean, Wake had an opportunity in the last three drives of the game to make this a one possession game and just went downs, interception, and that's how it went. And so, Miami's better than Wake, you know, it was going to happen that way. But once Tony went out, that was the end of it for them. So not great that's, you know, Miami after that, but you know, we have so much ball today, man. It's gonna be a great day.
0: Yeah. All right, well, let's without further ado, let's do it, and we'll kind of revisit the game tonight. But let's start with today and go through it. We start at noon, Georgia and Arkansas, my man. So
1: yeah. Ron Silverfield's my dude at Arkansas, but they have work to be done to rebuild that team. This could be a rough one. Georgia's really good, and this is going to be a rough one. Now you can make the case again, like, you know, first road conference game for Georgia, but we saw this last weekend. You know, everyone loved Kentucky last weekend to cover against Alabama. I did not. We talked about this with the brain. And, Alabama rolled eventually. This feels like the same situation where, like, maybe start slow to first conference road game. I imagine the stadium today is pretty excited to watch Arkansas play, but Arkansas played, was it Utah last week? Yeah. 43-10, like not even close. And Georgia's bad. Georgia should roll in this game, on their way to, you know, tougher schedule. Now it's a look ahead spot, maybe Oklahoma for Georgia's look ahead spot. There's a bunch of look ahead spots today with a lot of teams. I think over 60 minutes, Georgia pulls away. You know, I would not be surprised if it ended up looking a lot at the Utah score.
0: Yeah, dude, I felt the same thing. Arkansas is not, you know, obviously is getting rebuilt completely. And I think Georgia can't wait to play a real opponent. So having played Tennessee State and Western Kentucky, I think Georgia's looking to salivate now. That's how I'm looking at it.
1: I think so too.
0: What's the line on the game? 24.5. Do you play it?
1: No. I'm going to do my favorite tradition though. I already know it's going to. I can feel it in my bones. My favorite tradition for gambling is you win on Saturday, then give it all back on Sunday. It's my favorite. I love doing it. It's a lot of fun.
0: All right. You tell me who you like. Ohio State and Kent State, so big mismatch, right? You pass on the 52.5.
1: I'm just gonna pass on the game. Could we just pass? Yeah. Pass. Yeah. Yeah. Look, could you make a case that Ohio State's a little hungover from the game last week?
0: I
1: would probably say I was doing a podcast at halftime of that game, and I was like, man, Ohio State, best team in the country. I still think they're very good, obviously, but, you know, they lost to Texas. Pass.
0: Yeah. That's what Arch
1: did. We won't waste our listeners'
0: time. That's what Arch did Saturday night.
1: Yeah.
0: Penn State, Buffalo, another mismatch.
1: I was very upset at Penn State for not covering last week. I had Penn State, and, of course, not everything's reduced down to gambling, but they had a first and goal at the 5. It didn't score points, and that cost me. That was upsetting.
0: Oh, yeah. Yeah. But, I mean, they're fine. A&M, Kentucky. My boy Chuck's squad, Kentucky squad.
1: Yeah, I think
0: A&M 16 and a half.
1: I think A&M rolls.
15: Do you?
1: Kentucky's all just right. Not there yet.
0: All right. Chuck's going to be angry. Southside Chuck.
1: Be angry all he wants.
0: All right. Alabama, Florida State. Here it is. I mean, if there's like moving companies outside your coach's house, what are you to believe?
1: Yeah, I just don't know why this game would be close.
0: I don't know.
1: I think
0: it's
1: Alabama
0: 19 and a half, by the way, which I think is light.
1: I'm not betting on it, but I think that I've thought this for a while. I've been sort of pro Alabama for like the entire 2 weeks of the season. I never understood, you know, the ECU game week one was a big sharp play. Like, hey, man, take ECU plus 28. And last week, take Kentucky. I'm like, Alabama's pretty good, guys. And I feel pretty vindicated with my Alabama thoughts so far this season.
0: Yeah.
1: Russell? Yeah. Caleb Moore got his own guy in there, man. I think this sort of, maybe it for Mike Norvell. And the AD just got fired too. AD got fired at Florida State this week.
0: Well, you know, it goes back to the $51 million buyout.
1: Yes.
0: Those are the college buyouts are insane, dude. These coaches, they're insane. You know, Matt Rule's buyout at Nebraska is close to $80 million.
1: Dabo's is 60. There's a lot of talk about, you know, you skipped over Clemson, Carolina at noon.
0: I'll get to it.
1: Okay. I don't know if you're going. It feels like you're going to conference. We're on SEC right now, maybe a little bit. But
0: I was doing top 25. But I'll get back to it.
1: Yeah,
0: yeah. It's wild. The buyouts are just amazing.
1: Like Dabo's buyout was $60 million. Like I don't know.
0: I know. I mean, you can imagine you got to go to the booster. You got to go to the whoever's your Mrs. Ellison and say, "Hey, I need $60 million just so I can go out and spend. I need to flush the 60 to give the Dabo, just so I have the opportunity to go out and hire somebody else
1: and spend another 40 on a staff. Yeah,
0: yeah.
1: Need $100 million to do it.
0: Yeah. So I need. So all told, can you write the check for 160? Thanks.
1: Yeah.
0: Appreciate it. It's insane, man. It's completely insane. All right. We are the fellas, and we'll continue to go through your slate today. College football, week 3 upon us, right here on Fox Sports Radio.
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1: 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What?

0: fellas, and Jeff. College football week three upon us. All right, let me go through it with you. Let's kind of go rapid fire. Give me some of the games you like, and we'll talk about some of the good matchups. Where we at? Kansas, Arizona State is early. That's noon on FS1.
1: Yeah, Rock Chalk. I took the Arizona State running back to go over rushing. This is the Brown.
0: Yeah, yeah.
1: That's what I played.
0: Okay. I like it. That's a good prop. Carolina and Clemson.
1: Yeah, I like Clemson.
0: Great
1: this game.
0: Matchup, man.
1: This I like Clemson awesome. This game. Look, I know they're down their quarterback, but like, how often, have we seen this from Clemson? Right, early in the season, get blown out, don't play well, and then they just play much better afterwards. I know they're down their quarterback, but I'm not quite sure North Carolina is like. I don't think they're good yet. I don't really trust them. So I would Clemson minus three, sign me up.
0: All right. Listen, they beat TCU and then you came back and they walloped, East Tennessee State. So, we'll see. June's a good back. I thought, of all the talent that like last year, the mess it was early. He was the only guy who kept it going. And look, they played well defensively in the back half of the season, and he ran the ball.
1: Yeah.
0: Let's see what else we got. NC State, Vandy. That's 12:45. Then we go further down. Well, my Temple House at Toledo. I like him catching six there, dude.
1: I'm not going to be able to give you much on that one.
0: I'll tell you, take Temple plus six.
1: Okay.
0: A&M laying 17.5 to Kentucky. We talked about that game. Again, the Alabama. So, ultimately, I don't see how that's a game.
1: Yeah, I think A&M or Bama.
0: No, Bama.
1: Yeah, I think Bama. Yeah, I totally agree with you. Yeah, we're all in all same wavelength there.
0: And then USC is in New Jersey.
1: Yeah, so I like Welcome to covering this one. It's one of my favorite wagers of the week. And I'll kind of give you a good explanation of why. So last week I came on here and I talked about how I liked Oregon State to cover against Texas Tech. It's the same exact wager. And Oregon State almost beat Texas Tech. I'm not sure Rutgers is going to do that, but the look ahead spot, right? USC has Oregon next week. Okay. They have a wounded Oregon, right? Game was sort of started with like Oregon should win to like USC should win now, right? A lot of pressure on USC to win that game. So that's one. Two, Lincoln Riley's USC team's not good going across the country. So they're going all the way to Rutgers, right? To play a game at 3:30 Eastern. And Rutgers, I know they're not good. They did play better the second half against Boston College. Like there was a little bit of they're like a little bit alive. So I think that this is a game that, ends up being, closer than we think just for look ahead spot. Plus also Mosley's out now, one of their guys. So I do believe we're going to see a much closer game here. No chance USC loses. It's not like an Oklahoma State thing with Oregon, but I do think that there's going to be a situation where, it's going to be a closer game. Put it like that.
0: All right. I could see it. I could find my way there.
1: Great.
0: The 3:30 game that I'll be watching until I leave for my son's game is Louisville and SMU. This is a great game.
1: Yeah, it's a fun game. I don't know, man. Something about Louisville. Not Louisville, about SMU. Like, I feel like in some of these bigger games, there's some like just some the play is a little poor sometimes. So I worry about that slightly. I think I've been very impressed with Louisville's offense so far this season. They've done a really, really good job. So I I lean Louisville ever so slightly here. Not my favorite of the day, but I lean them ever so slightly.
0: You think it's going to be a high scoring game?
1: I would lean like it, toward right? that more than I would lean toward anything else. Yeah.
0: Yeah. It feels like it's going to be one of those games.
1: Oh, the other one, I forgot to mention with the USC game. I'm taking the Duff, the wide receiver for Rutgers over. It's a billion. He's got, it's like a billion yards, like 100 and something, but he's going to, I think he's have a lot of yards.
0: The Rutgers?
1: Yeah, KJ Duff. It's like 100.
0: Oh, he's good, KJ Duff. Yeah.
1: He's awesome. Yeah.
0: Yeah. Yeah. Yeah. He's good. I can see. Well, especially since, you know, they're going to throw, and you can throw on that. You can throw on that team.
1: Oh, yeah. Yeah.
0: Yeah. Yeah. That's a great play. That's a great play. You really do suss out, because that's a prop that you got to go hunting for.
1: Yeah, most of my wagers are in the Big Ten. So what I have my five favorite wagers today are all in the Big Ten, because that's what the conference I cover the most. So like that's like what I, that's why I you know, it's important, I think, to when you wager, if you want to win, you stick to a couple conferences. Now I might throw a wager here and there. Like I like Clemson, but that's more of like a big wager for me. That the wagers I love are in the Big Ten for the most part.
0: Getting back to that Louisville game. I love that Kienholz.
1: He's played really well.
0: I really do. He's like, you know, mini Josh Allen type, and I love him. Don't you like his rushing? Like, you know, what's his over under prop? Like 40 yards.
1: Kienholz.
0: Yeah.
1: Fucking look. Yeah, it wouldn't surprise me if he ran the ball a lot. The only thing that again that I think is really hard. I'll show you right here.
0: Sacks.
1: Rushing is, well, sacks, but also. That's why I like rush attempts.
0: Okay.
1: His rush attempts is 10.5. His rush yards are 40, yeah, basically.
0: Yeah. I mean, dude, I don't know. I mean, I think he's gonna be a huge part.
1: Doesn't it feel like both those
0: quarterbacks, yeah.
1: Quarterbacks are gonna, you know, be on the move.
0: Yeah. I'm looking forward to that game. I think that's a fun game.
1: It'd be a great game. I might put that in a thing. We'll see. Piqued my attention there with the rushing.
0: He's one of those kids that can rumble, stumble, bumble, and get, you know, rumbling. He can go get that in two plays.
1: Yeah.
0: I know the sack yards go against you, but
1: they also use him a lot, like in those instances where like those must runs, they use him a lot.
0: Yes.
1: Yeah.
0: You know, I mean, I don't know. Is Indiana, like, let me ask you a question about the because it's 44.5. Is there ever a world where you would lay that, knowing that Indiana loves to just open up a can?
1: No, a few games ago, week one, I laid a bunch of big numbers and they just didn't get home. Like, the problem is the margin of error is just so slight in those. You have one turnover, one bad drive, you know, you have a fumble. It's just not worth it, in my opinion.
0: Yeah, if you don't score, you have to score on just about every opportunity.
1: Correct, which is like why it's tough. Like last week I took Nebraska against Bowling Green and laying 30 and I got home, but like, you know, there's a couple, like Bowling Green drives the ball inside the 50. You're like, oh, here we go. You know, like it's hard, man.
0: Yeah. Yeah, it's true. All right, what else? It's not a great slate today. Like, I'm looking, and there's really nothing else in the afternoon. You got Michigan. Of course, they got a layup in UTEP. Utah's got a layup in Utah State. Yeah, there's not a ton else out there until we get to tonight. And then when you look at it tonight, you got, you know, Stanford and Duke, that's the 4 o'clock game. I mean, that's some Nate Shepard's fun to watch.
1: Yeah,
0: he's a great back.
1: I probably won't be watching much of that one, but
0: no.
1: Knock yourself out.
0: I'll be watching the other one, the Louisville game. South Carolina, Mississippi State's a good game.
1: Very fun game. I'll tell you what, man, that quarterback, for Mississippi State, buddy, Taylor. Oh, buddy. Good football player.
0: Oh, he's a Kamario
1: Taylor. Really good. I think that, you know, this might be a coming out part. I don't know what you want to call it, but like legitimately he's playing some good football.
0: Yeah, he's terrific. He's one of those kids, man, that's so dynamic. It's just the dynamic nature that he's got, you know?
1: Yeah.
0: He's averaging just a ton, man. He's got 145 rushing yards on the season. Jeez.
1: Oh, Taylor already? Yeah. Oh, yeah.
0: Yeah.
1: Yeah.
0: Yeah, that's going to be wild. That's a great game, man. Great game. That's good
1: football. I mean, his rush attempts for this game are 16 and a half for the quarterback.
0: What's he, what's the total?
1: 54 and a half.
0: I think you go over that too.
1: I'm just very, very cautious of, you know, the South Carolina defensive line can scoot a little bit. Like that's more, again, so for those in college football, sack yardage goes on to the quarterback rushing, which is absolutely ludicrous. So that's why I just sort of always caution to be careful, when you look at taking some of those quarterback, I like rush attempts because a sack counts as a rush attempt, by the way, as well. So, you know, if you think a quarterback's going to run the ball and maybe get hit a little bit, rushing.
0: That's the weirdest thing in the world, isn't it?
1: What?
0: It's the weirdest thing in the world. I don't know why it counts.
1: I don't know. I don't make the rules, but yeah, seems odd.
0: All right. Let's take a quick TO, come back and, finish the night slate, and then we'll turn our attention to the NFL. Where the fellas? It's a game day, baby. Game day. Love game day. And Jeff, Fox Sports Radio.
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0: Welcome back to the Fellas. Aunt Jeff on a game day. And we've been looking at the today's card and what we're all going to be watching and some of the games and kind of analyzing it. Let's go. Another really good game at 7 o'clock Eastern, 4 o'clock Pacific. How about a little Florida-Auburn? The Gators, slight favorite at Auburn.
1: Yeah, I don't know if I buy Auburn right now. I think Florida is a better team at the moment.
0: Yeah.
1: And I think that, I know the road thing worries me, but, you know, Brown at Auburn's been okay. Not great. Two touchdowns, three interceptions, completing 70% passes. That's good. He's also been their leading rusher, which again, I never really love a quarterback being a leading rusher on a team. But that, you know, that's college football sometimes. Florida's just played, I think, cleaner football so far. And I think I lean Florida here. Again, road game does worry me a little bit here. But I do lean Florida.
0: Yeah, it'd be interesting because, you know, they haven't played anybody. Like, who are they, right? Like, who is this Florida team, which is going to be interesting to see, you know? I mean, I don't know. I mean, they can run it. Ball can run it. And we'll see about Philo.
1: Yeah. The road thing worries me a little bit, right? First big road game, but I think they're better.
0: It's a good game, that's for sure. That's a good one to have on. And then you got, what else we got tonight?
1: Do you want me to give you my card before
0: I admit it? I just want to go through the right. Bigger game so we cover, and then you can give me your card. Notre Dame, Michigan State is tonight. Obviously, a huge number. Notre Dame laying 29 and a half.
1: I think the question is for the Irish is like the run game.

0: game, right? Like, what is it? When does it start picking up a little bit? Because it has not been as clean as it was last year. That makes a little bit of sense. But I think for them, it's just, it's eyeing that. I mean, they play nobody, dude. Like, it's just self-improvement, right? Can you get better week after week?
1: Well, and again, you know, you are what you, when you lose those backs, it's going to take a minute to kind of figure that piece of it out. BYU, Colorado State tonight. Oklahoma, New Mexico tonight. So there's some big ones. Virginia, West Virginia. That's a good game. That's the ACC.
0: I think it's in Charlotte, by the way.
1: Yes, it's the Duke Mayo Classic, dude.
0: Yeah.
1: What are they doing? They had their own early season and the ball game?
0: I guess. I don't know.
1: It's a lot of Mayo.
0: It's down the street.
1: You could go jump in the Mayo, get a Mayo bath, buddy.
0: You know what? I'm going to stay home. I think I'm just going to watch football on TV tonight. Yeah. The 7:30 slot, you have LSU, you know, and Ole Miss, obviously.
1: Well, I'm saving that. I mean, we talked about it earlier. Yeah. I'm going to come back.
0: There's also another game during that time. So there's really, that I think is really, really fascinating. And that's, Virginia Tech, Maryland. This is at 7:30 on FS1. Really fascinating game for Maryland because they have some really good football players, especially on a quarterback. Malik Washington has looked so much better in year two.
1: Yeah.
0: He's taken the jump that you thought or hoped that Bryce Underwood would take between year one and year two. And they've run the ball decently well. Their defense, we know that they have some dudes on the defensive line. Like it's Maryland's. I got them +3. It's one of my five wagers I made today against Virginia Tech, who has been good so far with James Franklin. I know Franklin terrorizes Maryland, but he's not at Penn State anymore, so that doesn't matter to me.
1: Yeah, no, this is not right. Like that's not the same thing.
0: First road game. I think Maryland wins this game outright. I like Maryland today.
1: Okay. My nephew goes to Vatek. My nephew Joseph. Doesn't matter, but he's
0: giving you grief.
1: He was all Vatek. He's all Vateked up. And then when Franklin went down there, obviously he was at Penn State. I knew him at Penn State and he was like, "Uncle Wayne, we got Coach Franklin. You know.
0: Yeah.
1: He was all fired up. I'm like, "Listen, Franklin's a good coach, all right? He's a good coach. He's a great recruiter. He's a good coach. You know, I mean, there was time there and big games. That's how it all went down.
0: Yeah.
1: How you doing those games? That's it. But he's a good football coach. All right. Like, again, we talked about this earlier, but ultimately, how did you play Ole Miss and LSU?
0: I didn't play anything in this game. If you're giving me of what to do, I would take Ole Miss +3. If I was betting again, I don't bet every game. So, I would take Ole Miss +3 if there's threes you can find. That's how I'd play the game, but I haven't done anything in real life.
1: Yeah. Yeah. I think that's one you enjoy. You sit back. If anything,
0: I
1: would say you go over. I think you're right about that. I think it would be that. All right. Big hour coming up. NFL on the docket, fellas. We are.
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16: In college football Friday night, there was a top 25 matchup on Fox TV at Texas Tech. The Red Raiders came back for a victory over Houston 28-26. The Cougars missed a late two-point try, stopped just shy of the goal line. Wins for Oregon and Miami. In fact, the win for fifth-ranked Miami, 33-20 at Wake Forest, saw Darian Mensah start 24 of 24 passing, an ACC record. The Minnesota Vikings will start quarterback Carson Wentz on Sunday. Falcons QB Cooper Rush will start again this weekend. Bengals quarterback quarterback Joe Burrow practiced fully Friday and will play this weekend after back tightness, but Texans wide receiver Nico Collins is out with a hamstring injury. Kyle Larson earned the NASCAR pole after bad weather canceled qualifying at Bristol. Late night baseball wins for the Yankees, 9-2 at Arizona, and the Padres, 8-2 over Miami. Atlanta clinched a playoff berth with a 6-2 win at Houston. I'm Steve DeSager.
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1: Good morning, good morning, good morning, good morning, good morning. A happy, happy Saturday. Game day Saturday right here. It's a Fox Football Saturday. And that's right, week three. How about it? Week three. Three of college football is upon us. The big game. We've been talking about it all morning. Of course, is Lane's revenge, or actually Ole Miss's revenge against Lane. Lane comes back to the place, and we'll see it. It's going to be incredible. Cannot wait for this game. Number 7 versus number 8. LSU, Ole Miss. Everybody can't wait for this whole thing. You know, the Grove, what a great spot, right? What a great spot. What a great place for college football.
0: This is just so much fun because it's the drama. It's so college football is so different, right? Than NFL, because the drama in the NFL is, what's the best way to put it? It just, you know, it feels like professional issues, like, I don't even know what's the drama right now in the NFL. Is there drama in the NFL right now? Am I missing something? There's not really a story in the NFL that comes. It's just like about ball for the most part, right? Like football. A lot of the stories, there's stuff like that we make up in the media, right? Like Josh Allen versus Lamar Jackson. You know, it's just like, it's, you know, that type of stuff.
1: Correct.
0: It's not like actual drama. College football is all about drama, bro. It's like, it's someone who covers both sports. College football is way more like, fun for radio and for story,
1: right.
0: Like drama and storylines. Obviously the football is 1,000 times better than the NFL. Like just like the gameplay itself is so much better than the NFL. So this is like just a drama, man. We're talking about like all this off field stuff with Lane, you know, like how does he return to Ole Miss and Ole Miss like banning LSU jerseys from the crowd? It's insane, dude.
1: Like you got everything from Louisiana politics, right, to fake injury reports, all this crazy legal, like judges. I mean, it's wild. And tonight, I mean, think about it, right? You're going to have, it's Oxford, and you're going to have how many people descend upon it. In fact, I was reading a story about it, and they were talking about how the cops, like Mississippi State Police, have tripled their usual game day reinforcements, and they have mounted police coming from Alabama.
0: Bro,
1: that's crazy, awesome, right? Man. Like that's crazy, right? That's the South. That's football. That's incredible, man. That's why it's awesome. I would love to be there. Like that. That's a game. That's an experience that you just want to go. All right. Like I want to see this. This is amazing. And nobody plays the heel like Lane, man. He knows
0: loves
1: how to
0: it,
1: do it,
0: dude. Loves it. Loves it. No one likes it better.
1: How, you know, we always talk about him, and obviously he's a terrific offensive coach and the whole thing. But let me ask you a question. Where does, in your mind, where does he rank among coaches? Like, would you have looked to did what LSU did and poach him like that?
0: I think there's, I was talking about this the other day, you know, when it comes to, because, you know, Oregon fans are like, We got to get rid of Lanning. You know, lost Oregon State. Like, I'm like, okay. Like, think about how many coaches there are in the country and how many of them are elite and how many, you know, where would Dan Lanning, you know, what team wouldn't take Dan Lanning? There's like five teams in the country that wouldn't do it. I think Lane's in the same boat, right? Like, how many people would turn down Lane Kiffin? Like, I get that he might be immature sometimes. But dude can coach, man. He can coach.
1: He can.
0: And that's the most important thing. Like, can you coach? Can you recruit? Do you, are you able to, connect with the players? These things are all things that he can do. And, that's why, he's a coach that, you know, is looked at in this way.
1: Where would you rank him right now?
0: Well, okay. So Sig, Kirby, right? Mario Cristobal, right? I mean, I think those, you know, I'm trying to think of who else. I'm probably missing Marcus Freeman.
1: Yeah.
0: Dan Lanning, Ryan Day. He's got to be in the bottom of that group, right? Like the bottom of tier one coaches. Maybe he's top of tier two.
1: He's definitely tier. I think he's tier one.
0: So then he'd be in, you know, I think you look at like,
1: one. I think he's tier one.
0: So here's the thing. The one thing that bothers me about a lot of this discussion is people will say, well, what has he won? Well, if that is the criteria, then four coaches, you know, Ryan Day, Kirby, Dabo, and Cignetti, the only four we can ever talk about as being good coaches, right? If that's the criteria, that's not the criteria, right? Because there's many reasons why you win or lose and whatnot. I think that Lane is a tier one coach, probably the bottom of tier one, right? I think if you look at the top, you go Sig, probably in Kirby, right? 1-2.
1: Agreed.
0: I think that you would then look at I think Ryan Day's up there. 3. Those three are probably 1, 2, 3, right? In any order. If you look at tier
1: Day's
0: one.
1: I'm a crystal ball fan too. I agree with that.
0: I think you would say, okay, if you want to do it this way, like, let's say we go tier one coaches are those three, right? Ryan Day, Kirby, and Sig. They've all won championships. They're all right there. I think tier two, Cristobal, Lane, Freeman, Lanning. Is that fair?
1: Yeah.
0: Yeah. So I think that's where Lane's at.
1: I like
0: anyone, Lane. Anyone else you put in that tier two? Am I missing someone?
1: I know. I was just trying to think about that.
0: I don't think Lincoln's up there.
1: Sark.
0: Maybe. Yeah. Okay. Sark. Lincoln Riley.
1: Sark's a good coach. I like Sark.
0: I was thrilled that they actually came back. Okay, so if you're putting Lane up there, then you got to put Sark, I think. Is that fair?
1: Yeah.
0: Yeah. So maybe there's, you know, maybe the Sark's now in tier two, right? So like, there you get, like, I think Lane's a sort of appropriately in that area of coaches.
1: Yeah. Yep. I agree. I'm with you. All right. All eyes tonight. And just to put a bow on it, I can't see him losing.
0: LSU losing tonight?
1: Yeah. I don't see him losing. I don't.
0: I don't say it.
1: I love Trinidad. And to me, justice, I'm rooting for Ole Miss. As somebody who doesn't really have a, I don't care. I like Lane, so I think he's, I love him. But I would like to see, for me, Justice's Ole Miss wins. But I can't see it, dude. I don't see it.
0: Fortunately, sports doesn't work that way. I wish it did sometimes.
1: I know.
0: So better coach is Lane than Pete Golding, right? But better quarterback is Trinidad in this game. Well, yeah, because the quarterback is Trinidad. They have the home field, right? Does Ole Miss, you know, they operate, you know, Levitt's played a lot of football, but he hasn't played a lot of football, you know, on the road for LSU, right? It's a difference. Can you withstand, you know, a little bit of the road passion of the fan base? But Levitt's played enough football that I don't think it's that big of a concern for me. I would lean ever so slightly to Ole Miss. I didn't wager on the game.
1: You know what it is? It's that LSU defense. Like, the secondary's really good.
0: I know, but it does feel like Trinidad has sort of gotten to the point now where I think he's at a point where I trust him against anybody. Now, it might not always be clean, right? I mean, that's not going to be clean every game. But I don't look at Ole Miss and ever think like they can't score on this so-and-so team.
1: Okay. All right. I mean, we'll see. I mean, it's a great test for him. We'll find out just how good LSU secondary is. I mean, they're pretty elite. But, you know, to your point, let's see it. All right, let's get to the NFL. All right, because we spent all morning doing it. We have the brain coming up, so obviously we'll go through the games and all. But I want to go through the teams and what we've learned about them and do it pretty rapidly. We started the show talking, doing ode to Buffalo, ode to the Bills. So let's move on and let's go. I'll start off with Cincinnati. Where are we at with the Bengals?
0: So offensively, when they're healthy, they're going to be one of the best in the NFL. I looked a little closer at the defense, right? Because a lot of talk was made about the defense. Do you know how many punts they forced against Tampa Bay in the first game of the year?
1: No.
0: Zero. Zero.
1: Yeah. All right. Yeah.
0: Tampa had four fumbles and scored on every other drive.
1: Yeah, I knew they had a lot of turnovers. Yeah.
0: So like that just, I'm curious about that defense, but offensively, really good. I mean, we know that. The defense will be tested this week at Houston. Curious to see how that goes.
1: Chargers, who killed everybody's survivor pool. The Chargers, who got upset and really dominated, to be honest with you, by Arizona in the game.
0: So, I hate to do this, but I'm just sort of like done with the Herbert talk until he wins some games. I'm just sort of like great football player, but I'm just sort of tired of it. Like, you can't lose to Arizona. Sorry.
1: No.
0: You can't.
1: No. And now they got the Conkey injury, which is going to be a problem for them.
0: Right. But everyone has injuries, right? Like,
1: No, I know, but they're not a deep, that receiving core is not deep.
0: Oh, sure. I'm not disagreeing with you, but I think that I'm just sort of over the Herbert stuff
1: Herbert. Less about Herbert, because you're right. I'm completely with you on Herbert, and more about they could be in a little trouble.
0: I do think they blow out the Raiders this weekend, though.
1: Yeah, I could see that, but yeah. I'm talking about you know, who are you? Now, it's week one. I get it, but that's a bad loss, man.
0: I didn't like the offensive structure in this game. There were a ton of weird RPOs. Like, I'm like, what do we do? It's Justin Herbert. What are we doing RPO? Just run a regular offense. Come on. just come on.
1: I so agree. And I thought McDaniel, I was surprised.
0: He looked like the Dolphins offense. I'm like, you have Justin Herbert. Stop running the Dolphins offense.
1: Yes, I would agree. How about the return of the Ravens? Declan Doyle at the controls and the Ravens with Lamar being back, baby.
0: The way you said that was like, you said like the Raiders. I was like, the Ravens. You said Ravens. I was like, oh, Raiders. Wow. What a performance. I'll tell you that, man. You know, we talked a lot about some of these first-time play callers, like what would it look like, right, in their debut. And, buddy, he aced the test, man. What a game for the Ravens. What a game for Lamar. Really, really special performance by that group in game one. Zay Flowers, unlikely to play, I think, right, with an injury here in game two. So kind of curious to see what that offense looks like without Zay, because Zay was really, really exceptional in game one. Talk about an A-plus in your first game as a play caller. A-plus, man. What a great job.
1: How about, because we're doing the AFC first, how about Kansas City? Kansas City. And we saw Andy lead into the run game.
0: So,
1: and Kenneth Walker was out of his mind. And, of course, my boy, he's a great coach, man. He had that defense. Oh, it's all young.
0: Yeah.
1: With that dude, that dude's a great coach. It's criminal. I say it all the time. And only because he's a dear friend. And I don't understand why he's not a head coach. I just don't get it.
0: As a Chiefs fan, I feel terribly he won't be head coach, most likely, but I'm so happy he's still a Chiefs defensive coordinator. Because like, the amount of teaching that that group does, the amount of pressures they have, and they lost their best corner in play three last weekend, and it didn't matter at all. But what to me, I feel very vindicated because I argued with Chiefs fans all offseason about this. Some of the fan base, fire Andy Reid. What? He can't adapt his offense.
1: Why would they say that?
0: I'm like, what?
1: Stupid.
0: I'm like, what do you mean he can't adapt his offense? And then game one, they adapted the offense. Kenneth Walker, they used him. Look, the pass game concerns me just because I think the wide receivers
1: don't think they have weapons, man.
0: They all just stink.
1: Yeah.
0: But Mahomes looked fine. He looked fine.
1: Looked good. Yeah.
0: You know, the thing about, I think Mahomes is probably, is unlikely to be the guy that he ever was. Like when he had Tyreek Hill, it's probably unlikely to happen again. But what makes Mahomes so special is if you have time to go back and watch a game today, you don't have to. Anyone does. But watch the way he moves in the pocket and the way he's able to control the game with his feet and eyes. They had a left tackle in this game, Khalil Benson, who had never played left tackle in his life. And
1: I know.
0: The stats are very misleading on his game. He gave up more pressures than they graded him for. The ball was out very quickly because Mahomes understands how to navigate the pocket and find where the ball has to go and be very successful in those moments. Like that his superpower is that, right? It's, it's making winning plays, right? It's throwing the ball to Travis Kelce in a place he can catch the ball and run and not have to just, and it's those little plays he makes that makes him really special.
1: Yeah.
0: And even like there was a play where he got a bad snap and he picked the ball up and was still able to throw the ball at Kenneth Walker for a first down. Like I see a lot of Broncos fans pointing to like some of the bad snaps that Bo Nix got from the center and like that derailed the play for the Broncos. Well, the Chiefs had a ball roll back to Mahomes. It was a terrible snap. He picked it up and made a play on it. Like those are the plays he makes that are not box score plays that are not like great in a 3-yard air pass. But the fact is like his ability to make those plays, allows the Chiefs to score a lot of points.
1: Yes. Yes. Yeah, I completely agree. All right. Where are you at with the Texans? CJ played well in that game. The only problem is this week you got no Nico.
0: Yeah, so pretty fascinating. I thought week one from Houston, right? Defensively, really surprising, right? Not very good. Offensively, looked much better. I like them over 23.5 points this weekend. I think that their offense, just showed some life, which you wanted to see. Stroud played much better. And, I'm high on Houston still. It is a must win for them. If you lose back to back weeks against AFC contenders, that's not good.
1: Yeah. Plus back to back home games too.
0: Yeah.
1: All right. Let's go to the NFC. My favorite team. I all off season I've been talking about them and I've been how much I love Ben Johnson. I just think he's the best coach in the league, like the best young coach in the league by far. He's brilliant, man. The dude's just a brilliant coach. And I love that stuff. It's a show, man. He's putting on a show in Chicago.
0: The problem is the defense is really, really, really bad. So you have to win every game 35-31. That's not a good spot to be in. I understand the offense is so good and Ben Johnson is a great offensive play caller, but you can't be so one dimensional and be a Super Bowl team. Just can't.
1: I don't know. I mean, I gotta still see it. Like, listen, their defense is not good. I don't disagree. I've been high on them all off season.
0: We all thought the Bears offense was going to be really good.
1: I think people were talking regression, all this other nonsense. I'm telling you, they're so dynamic. He'll overcome it. I don't know. I mean, I'm not talking Super Bowl.
0: You can overcome it only long enough, till it matters. Like we,
1: Okay, well, I think it's stupid to talk about Super Bowl now, right?
0: Sure.
1: But I'm talking about the Bears, like, they win the division. The Lions aren't beating them.
0: No, the Lions are not. I thought the Lions had a chance, but they're bad.
1: They're going to win the division.
0: Yes.
1: They're going to win 12 games.
0: Very likely.
1: All right. You know, I mean, that's what I said in the offseason. I was like, this team's going to regression. They're not going to win as many games. There'll be times they'll give up a ton of points, but you ain't stopping them, man.
0: Not because I'm often, but the Panthers get defensively have really struggled in early in the season.
1: Oh, I agree. And look, it's Minnesota. I think they'll do the same thing to the Vikings and Flores.
0: Well, the thing I'm most curious about in this game is obviously you have sort of the Vikings blitz schemes, right? And pressure schemes against Caleb Williams. And
1: you
0: then
1: can't
0: you
1: do that
0: Wentz.
1: Against him. You can't do that against, I would not go crazy blitzing him.
0: And you got Carson Wentz. That's just not going to score as many points this week with Wentz. I know they had a good second half last week.
1: Wow. He was Ginger Jesus again last week. He turned into the season and a half, almost two seasons, where he was a really good quarterback. Like his second season in the NFL before he broke his leg.
0: He was going to win MVP.
1: He was a terrific quarterback.
0: Sure.
1: And then I don't even know what happened to him. His head
0: just spun off the axis. I've talked about this before with Wentz. Like, I think that he has struggled to accept and responsibility. Like for his, every time you hear him talk, he's always talking about how it's, you know, his plan's out of his control. And I'm like, dude, you guys should, sometimes you just have to just like accept responsibility for your play and fix the issues that
1: he's always been reckless. Like he talked about, like he was always Tony Romo light. Like he wanted to be Tony Romo, wanted to be Brett Favre. And that was him. Right? Yeah. That was Wentz. Like, he was Romo, who was reckless, even more reckless.
0: Yeah.
1: And, you know, listen, there are times when he made some plays that I went, wow.
0: He had a couple great throws in that game last week. I just don't buy it like in a full game setting like this.
1: No, I don't either. And against this team now. Listen, I mean, they'll score some points, but they're not going to do, like, Bears win the game. I love that team. I think that team. They did that, and Colston Loveland didn't have a catch.
0: Oh, I know.
1: I mean, think about that, dude.
0: I have on my fantasy team. Yeah, it did go well.
1: You're right. Loveland didn't have a catch. It's crazy. And Luther Burden didn't go off either.
0: No,
1: that's
0: it was. It was an easy 59 points, which is shocking.
1: 59. Yeah. Oh, my God. All right. We'll take a quick TO. We'll come back. The Brain will join the conversation, and we'll get into all your picks, all your stuff. Hope you're having fun on a Saturday morning with the fellas on Fox.
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8: Mr. John Reynolds, good to see you, John.
9: Good to be here, Noah.
8: Yes, I've enjoyed my time in London. Let's talk about that very briefly. First time I've ever been to Europe. It's been a great experience. Don't let people tell you that British people are snobby. They're not. They're very nice people. They've asked us so many questions at restaurants all over town. Tell us about this American football. We've heard of the NFL. College football players are actually getting paid over there? That's what I've heard over and over and over again. I said, yeah, in fact, on each side of the football this year, this game, there's going to be somebody making $1 million or more. They cannot believe it whatsoever. But American football is here. There's a four-year contract. It's here to stay. And a lot of people are very excited about what's to come here at Wembley Stadium in London.
9: Well, it may be, and they may change their mind on what type of football they play over here when they know that they're 17, 18, 19 years old and can make seven figures.
8: Yeah.
9: Or even, for that matter, you know, six figures. But, you know, it is quite a bit different. The people have been absolutely superb. We got over here Wednesday morning, and, you know, I can't say enough about how nice everybody has been. The service has been just exceptional. And they're bending over backwards. I'll tell you something funny, Noah, Thursday and Friday, and talking with people, and we talk about the hospitality, and they look at us like we were strange, and they go, we're nice? And I was like, my gosh, I feel like I'm in the South in the United States. I said, y'all bend over backwards for us. I said, maybe the people that complain about you not being nice, they don't give you the same courtesy.
8: Exactly.
9: Back, because I'll tell you right now, though, I have just thoroughly enjoyed the people over here, and they're very inquisitive, very helpful. If they hear, you know, talking about something, they jump right in and lead you the right direction. So the British people, anybody out there listening, kudos to you, each one of you, because y'all have been absolutely the most welcoming group of people that I have been involved with.
8: We're going to talk with Rob Yowell at halftime. We pre-recorded that interview. He was talking about things to come with the Union Jack Classic, the first ever one. He's also very excited that this is actually a Big 12 matchup. This game matters more than just an exhibition game, unlike the games that are taking place in Ireland every year. And technically, that part of Ireland is not in the UK. So this is the first ever college football game in the United Kingdom. And this game matters a lot, John. Arizona State and Kansas both fighting for division standings in the Big 12, and neither one of them can afford a loss here today.
9: No, they can't. And the Big 12, when we look at it and we look at the schedule, look, this conference is a lot tougher than the Big 10 and the SEC you want to, I guess you would say, admit. I watched a great game last night. Texas Tech barely hung on beating Houston. You and I last week when we were in BYU were talking about teams to watch out for, and I'd said both of them, Texas Tech and Houston, top 25, and watch out. You know, even when I was looking at my end of the year poll, I had both Texas Tech and Houston in my top 10 just for the fact that their schedule, the talent that they have on the field, you know, their type of play. They're good. Texas Tech with a great defense, and they snuck out last night with a victory 28-26. And so right here with Kansas and Arizona State, like you said, it's the opener for the Big 12 competition between both of them, and they cannot, neither one of them, cannot lose this game and lose ground because their schedule's tough. I mean, you know, you look at Kansas, they've still got to face Utah and TCU, and, of course, you know, I'd hate right now after what we saw last week going to Brigham Young, and they're probably looking ahead a little bit and thinking that BYU is next to the last game of the season. It gives them a time to get things going. On the other side, Arizona State, you know, they play Texas Tech in a few weeks, and they play Baylor next week. And so it's a big, big opportunity for them before they host Hawaii before getting into the gauntlet of the Big 12 season that is upon us. But it's going to be fun. We've got a few more Big 12 games down the road. Looking forward to it. You know, Arizona State, 2 years ago, Kenny Dillingham, an ASU alum, took them to the college football playoffs. And you remember Cam Scataboo. He took the he took the nation by storm, got invited to the Heisman finalist. It was a lot of excitement in Phoenix, Phoenix area, Scottsdale, Arizona area for Arizona State, and they're hoping to repeat that. The offense is a little bit revamped. Dillingham's got his work cut out for him, but he's brought in a lot of good players, and they're looking to have a pretty good year.
8: They are indeed. Jason Crowder spoke to both coaches this week. We'll be back with that and a whole lot more. We're 34 minutes away from kickoff across the pond. You are listening to the Gridiron Radio Network.
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13: 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Brown, and Romeo. Then, it's off to the desert for a bird battle as Darnell, JSN, and the Super Bowl champion Seattle Seahawks head to Arizona to face the Cardinals. Steelers at the Pats, then the Seahawks at the Cardinals. 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
12: 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Chicago breaks through with their second album, generating three top 10 singles, Color My World, 25 or 6-2-4, and Make Me Smile. And Simon and Garfunkel released the album Bridge Over Troubled Water. It would win the Grammy for Album of the Year. The single of the same name would also hit number one.

0: In February of 1970, Paul McCartney files a petition with the court to dissolve the Beatles' partnership. James Taylor leaves Apple Records and releases the album Sweet Baby James on Warner Brothers. He has a number three single with Fire and Rain and receives major publicity as a leader in the wave of new, more mellow singer-songwriters of the time. The Doors get back to the blues with the album Morrison Hotel, which climbs to number four on the album charts. In March, Crosby, Stills, and Nash add Neil Young to their lineup and have a number one album with Deja Vu, which includes three top 40 singles. And New York hard rockers Mountain release their debut Climbing with the single Mississippi Queen.
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2: Now, a 620 Rip City Radio forecast.
4: Good afternoon, Portland. Sunny skies today and tomorrow make for some beautiful summer weather before we officially enter fall on Tuesday. So now's the time to wrap up those summer activities. Temperatures stay near 80 over the weekend before dropping from the upper 70s to low 70s throughout the work week each day, cooler than the day before. In Storm Tracker 2 Weather Center, I'm Avery Elowit.
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